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3: Now, as we continue our countdown, I'd like to welcome two new radio stations to the American Top 40 family. There's KLBQ in El Dorado, Arkansas, and WELV in Ellenville, New York. It's a pleasure to have you with us. I'm Casey Kasem, and we're counting down the biggest hits in the USA, the way they're ranked on Billboard's Pop Singles chart. And on we go.
4: Number 30.
3: A little more than a year ago, Huey Lewis and the News were in the countdown with a song called Hope You Love Me Like You Say You Do. This week, they're back, climbing eight notches to number 30 with Heart and Soul. Huey Lewis and the News.

from number 38 to number 30 in the countdown, second week on the chart, Heart and Soul by Huey Lewis and the News. At number 29 on American Top 40 is the band Men at Work, who recently came very close to breaking a chart record established 27 years ago. The category is most consecutive weeks in the top 40 for a group, and that record has been held by the Platters since way back in 1956, when they managed to parlay seven songs into a run of 66 consecutive weeks in the top 40. Well, 3 weeks ago, Men at Work spent their 60th consecutive week in our survey. That's when they were in with their fourth hit single, It's a Mistake. Then a week passed without a Men at Work song in the countdown. And then last week, they debuted with Dr. Heckle and Mr. Jive. So with 60 consecutive weeks, Men at Work didn't break the record, but they did come closer to breaking the Platters' record of 66 weeks in the top 40 than any other group has come in the past 27 years. Closer than the Beatles, the Bee Gees, or the Supremes. Here now are Men at Work in the second consecutive week of their new run at the record, climbing eight notches to number 29, Dr. Heckle and Mr. Jive.

0: Men at Work on American Top 40, their latest, Dr. Heckle and Mr. Jive, moves from 37 to 29 in the countdown, second week in the 40. There's a famous English band in the survey who are best known for pioneering symphonic rock. Their biggest hit was from the first rock album to use an entire symphony orchestra. Listen to this. Details and their latest hit are coming up.
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0: Once a week with AT40, and you know how your favorite songs are doing throughout the USA. Like the current hit by Asia. A few weeks ago, it hit the top 10. Now it's at number 28. Here's Don't Cry.

The recent top 10 hit by Asia, falling from 19 to 28 in our survey of the 40 biggest, that's Don't Cry. This is Casey on American Top 40 in Hollywood. Now we're up to the famous English band who became known as the pioneers of symphonic rock. But they didn't sound too symphonic when they first hit the chart back in 1965. They sounded more like many other British pop groups of the day. Listen.

With their first sound, the 1965 hit Go Now, that's the Moody Blues. Now, in 1966, there were some membership changes, and the Moody Blues changed their sound as well. The following year, they cut an album called Days of Future Past. That LP is reputed to be the first album that became a hit where a rock band recorded an entire LP with a full symphony orchestra. In this case, the London Symphony Orchestra. And the Days of Future Past album featured a song that later became a hit single, the biggest hit the Moody Blues have ever had. Here's a piece of it.

First recorded in late 1967, that song hit number two in 1972, the classic Nights in White Satin. Now, as synthesizers and other electronic keyboards became available, the Moody Blues substituted those instruments for the authentic orchestral backing. With those keyboards, they found they could take their symphonic sound on the road. The Moody Blues, pioneers of the sound critics dubbed progressive rock. This week, the Moody Blues are in the countdown with a song that's actually a little more basic rock and roll. Here they are with Sittin' at the Wheel. At number 27, the Moody Blues.

0: up a notch from 28 to 27, fifth week on the chart, Sitting at the Wheel by the Moody Blues. Up next on American Top 40, the highest debuting song on the Hot 100 since John Lennon's Imagine 12 years ago.
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8: There's only one town in the world with two exclamation points in its name. It's right here in Canada, and it's called Saint-Louis-du-Haha in Quebec.
9: Saint-Louis-du-Haha!
8: Saint-Louis-du-Haha gets its unique name from an archaic French word, haha, which actually describes an unexpected obstacle or an abruptly ending path, such as a cul-de-sac, combined with the name of a local pioneer or religious figure. So that's how they came to be with Saint-Louis-du-Haha, which currently has a population of about 1,300 people.
9: Wow, I want to go to Saint-Louis-du-Haha.
8: Google the sign, because it's hilarious to see with two exclamation points in it. Like,
9: we're going, to the sign.
8: Yeah.
9: Road trip this summer. So, what are you guys doing? We're going to Saint-Louis-du-Haha.
8: Take that to the bank.
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2: Now we're up to the highest debuting song of the week. This song enters Billboard's Hot 100 survey all the way up at number 26. That's the highest entry on the Hot 100 since the late John Lennon debuted at number 20 back in 1971 with Imagine. Rocketing in at number 26, here's John's fellow Beatle, Paul McCartney, in a duet with Michael Jackson. Say

0: Say, Say, Paul McCartney and Michael Jackson on American Top 40, debuting at number 26, the highest debuting record of the week. We're counting down the most popular songs in the USA, and the hits don't stop till we get to the top.
1: Number 25.
0: The current album by Bryan Adams, the LP Cuts Like a Knife, has generated three top 40 hits. There's Straight from the Heart, the title song Cuts Like a Knife, and the hit that climbed six notches this week in American Top 40 to number 25. This time, Bryan Adams.

0: Canadian Bryan Adams on American Top 40 with This Time, moving from 31 to 25 in the countdown. Coming up, an AT40 extra by one of the biggest bands in rock and roll history, a group that has just signed a record-breaking $28 million recording contract.
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0: AT40 originates in Hollywood. I'm Casey Kasem. Up a fast 8 notches to number 24, here's Billy Joel and

Billy Joel on American Top 40, produced by Phil Ramone, Uptown Girl, moving from 32 to 24 in our countdown, second week on the chart. Now we're up to an AT40 Extra by the band who have just signed what's reported to be the biggest record deal in history. Up to now, the biggest reported deal was one that Kenny Rogers signed back in January, a contract with RCA Records calling for 5 albums for $20 million. But this deal is even bigger. A deal made with the English supergroup, who've had 28 top 10 albums, including 9 number 1 LPs. The band featuring Charlie Watts, Bill Wyman, Ron Wood, Keith Richards, and Mick Jagger. The Rolling Stones. The record company the Stones have signed with is CBS Records. And here's the way it works. The Stones are currently with Atlantic Records. They owe that company 2 albums, a studio LP and a Greatest Hits LP. However, once that contract with Atlantic is up, the new deal with CBS takes effect. It calls for the Stones to deliver 4 albums at $6 million per album. And each LP also receives a promotional budget of $1 million. That's $24 million for the albums and $4 million for promotion. Now, in addition to the new album, CBS will also get to distribute old Rolling Stones albums currently on Atlantic, as well as video and film rights to the group. And the price of that entire package comes to a whopping $28 million. A phenomenal record-setting contract. Now, as an AT40 Extra, here are the Stones with one of their many big hits. This one's from 1981, Start Me Up.

0: from 1981, an AT40 Extra. The Stones with Start Me Up. One of the big hits which led to the Stones' new $28 million record contract. And the countdown continues.
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0: American Top 40 is heard in the 50 states and around the world every week on great radio stations like WKHQ, Charlevoix, Michigan, KNBR, Paradise, California, and WRQX, Washington, D.C. This week, Michael Sembello tumbles 10 notches to number 23 in the countdown. His recent number one song, Maniac.

0: falling from 13 to 23, the number one song, Maniac, by Michael Sambello. A listener in Michigan wants to know, has any male recording artist ever hit the top 40 in a trio, in a duo, and solo? Well, only one man has done that. In a trio, he hit with The Teen Commandments, in a duo with One Man Woman, One Woman Man, and most recently solo with Hold Me Till the Morning Comes. Details coming up.
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0: Billboard ranks them and AT40 counts them down. This song makes the biggest move within the countdown. Up a terrific 14 notches, the latest hit by David Bowie, Modern Love.

0: the biggest mover within the countdown, moving 14 notches from 36 to 22, third week on the chart, David Bowie and Modern Love. Now on American Top 40, let's answer that question about men hitting solo, in a duo, and in a trio. It comes from Betsy Hyman in Ann Arbor, Michigan, and she wants to know if any male recording artist has hit the top 40 in a trio, in a duo, and as a solo act. Well, only one man has ever done that. Let's run it down for you, going from trio to duo to solo. Way back in 1958, he performed in the trio who had this spoken word hit. Now, his voice is the third one you'll hear.
1: Eight, choose your companions carefully. You are what they are.
2: Number nine, avoid following the crowd. Be an engine, not a caboose. 10, or even better, keep the original Ten Commandments.
0: In 1958, that record hit number 29. The Ten Commandments by a trio featuring George Hamilton IV, Johnny Nash, and one other male artist. Now, in 1974, that same man hit as part of a duo with Odia Coates. Listen.

0: That's our man singing in a duo. Now let's listen to him sing in his most recent solo hit.
1: Darling, hold me till the morning comes, until I see a smile.
0: That's the song that hit number 40 a little over a month ago, Hold Me Till the Morning Comes. It's by the superstar originally from Canada, Paul Anka. And there's your answer, Betsy. Only one male recording artist has ever hit the 40 in a trio, duo, and solo. Paul Anka. He hit in the trio of Anka, George Hamilton IV, and Johnny Nash. In the duo of Paul Anka and Odia Coates. And many, many, many times as a solo act. Thanks for your letter. 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
2: Number 21.
0: Here's a song that was introduced in 1930 as the title song of a movie. 53 years later, that song is in our countdown. Taco and Putting on the Ritz.

0: The former top five song this week falling from 18 to 21 in our countdown, Taco and Putting on the Ritz, written by Irving Berlin. This is Casey Kasem on American Top 40 in Hollywood. We're counting down the week's 40 biggest hit singles, and we're 20 hits away from the number one song in the USA. We'll continue in a moment, so stay right where you are.
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2: 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I'm Casey Kasem, and on we go.
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2: Climbing a notch this week is a man who was born in the industrial city of Birmingham, England, Robert Plant with Big Log.

Robert Plant on American Top 40, the former lead singer of the group Led Zeppelin. He's at number 20, moving up a notch with his first Top 40 hit, Big Log and the

0: Tonight, I celebrate my love. Peabo Bryson and Roberta Flack on American Top 40. They're at number 19 in the countdown, seventh week on the chart, moving up a notch. You know, a few weeks ago on AT40, David Bowie had a hit named China Girl. And I gave a list of 11 top 10 hits from the past that used the word girl in their song titles, preceded by a one-word description. Well, since then, we've received a lot of letters telling us that our list of 11 was incomplete. We left out three of them. Now, I'd like to thank every one of you who wrote in and update the list of the 11 titles. Here are the first ones that I mentioned. China Girl, Candy Girl, Young Girl, Rich Girl, That Girl, Bobby's Girl, Calendar Girl, Diamond Girl, Georgie Girl, Island Girl, Little Girl, and now the three that we overlooked. My Girl, Surfer Girl, and Chessie's Girl. 14 top 10 song titles with the word girl preceded by a one-word description. Thanks again for all your letters. Now, on with the countdown.
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0: Survey song number 18, moving up 7 big notches, 4th week on the chart, Stevie Nicks and If Anyone Falls. You know, many singers take singing lessons and then pursue a career. But not a woman in this week's countdown. She refused to take any singing lessons. That is, until she hit number 2 last year. The reason she changed her mind and her latest hit coming up.
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2: I'm Casey Kasem. AT40 originates in Hollywood. Here's a four-man, one-woman band who began under the name the Warfield Foxes, but they've had their chart success as the Motels. They're at number 17 with Suddenly Last Summer.

Hotels on American Top 40 with lead vocalist Martha Davis moving from 23 to 17 in our countdown with Suddenly Last Summer. You know, generally speaking, singers take some kind of singing lessons and then pursue their career. And they often continue taking lessons. But not one particular woman in this week's countdown. She refused any singing lessons. That is, until she hit number two last year with the song Gloria. She's Laura Branigan. And Laura says that from the time she was a teenager and discovered she could sing, she never wanted to take singing lessons. She thought that lessons would take the personality out of her voice. Even when she turned professional, she avoided any lessons. But last year, something happened. It was just as Gloria was climbing the top of the chart on its way to number two. Laura found herself singing solo in concert. She'd never done that before. And after each night, her voice was rough and hoarse. It hurt, and it even got worse. She decided to finally try singing lessons. Maybe it would help. Laura started working with a man named Carlo Minotti, who's worked with superstars like Barbra Streisand and Diana Ross. And after just a few lessons, Laura began to change her tune. She told us, quote, "Carlo shown me I have a voice far beyond the range I thought I had. He doesn't tell me how to sing. He shows me where to place the tones. Now I know how important it is to use what you've got." End of quote. And here's the capper. Laura Branigan, the singer who for years and years refused singing lessons, now takes lessons every single day when she's not on tour. Her current hit is at number 16 this week. How am I supposed to live without you?

0: Laura Branigan on American Top 40, falling from number 12 to number 16 this week with How Am I Supposed to Live Without You? There's a singer in the survey who a few years ago promised his older brother he'd get him started as an actor once his own career took off. But Big Brother beat him to it by starring as the most famous boxer in movie history. Details coming up.
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0: Every week we count down the most popular songs in the land, from Promise, Oregon to Promise City, Iowa. And at number 15 this week, here are Naked Eyes with Promises, Promises.

Naked Eyes at number 15, falling four notches this week on American Top 40 with Promises, Promises. Now we're up to the hit by a man who once promised his brother he'd help him get started once his own career was on the way. It was back in the early 70s, and this man was pursuing a career as a musician while his big brother was trying to be an actor and a screenwriter. The two men, then in their 20s, were living in New York City. They were living in a closet-sized rented room. And at the time, Big Brother was out of work, but Little Brother was managing two jobs. During the day, he was a shirt salesman at Bloomingdale's department store in Manhattan. At night, he was able to pick up a few dollars by singing in a tiny neighborhood bar. Then, he got a big break. He auditioned for a New Jersey nightclub and got the job. And Frank Stallone figured he was on his way. He says, "I was finally a headliner. I used to sneak my brother in to see my act. And I used to say to him, 'Sly, when I make the big money, I'll back your films.' Well, of course, we all know it didn't quite work out that way. Frank's big brother Sylvester became the first big star in the family as the most famous boxer in movie history, Rocky, the Italian Stallion. He's written and starred in all three of the Rocky movies, and the first Rocky won an Academy Award as Best Picture. Most recently, Sylvester Stallone co-wrote, co-produced, and directed the hit sequel to Saturday Night Fever, Stayin' Alive. And little brother Frank has a major supporting role in that movie. Frank also wrote 8 songs for the film, and one of them has become a big hit. At number 14 this week on American Top 40, here's Far From Over, Frank Stallone.

0: 33-year-old Frank Stallone on American Top 40. After a couple of weeks at number 10, his first Top 40 hit falls to 14, Far From Over. And the countdown continues.
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0: Every week, American Top 40 is heard in the 50 states and around the world on great radio stations like KIZZ, Minot, North Dakota, KAMS, Mammoth Springs, Arkansas, and WFON, Fond du Lac, Wisconsin. The man whose full name is Prince Rogers Nelson climbs four notches this week to 13. Here's Prince with Delirious.

top 40 hit from the LP 1999. It's at number 13, moving up four notches, and it's called Delirious. From Hollywood, this is Casey Kasem, and our countdown doesn't stop till we get to number one. At number 12 in the survey this week, moving up three notches, here are Talking Heads with Burning Down the House.

0: from the LP Speaking in Tongues that's burning down the house by Talking Heads, moving from number 15 to number 12 in our survey. Coming up, a long-distance dedication from a girl in Michigan to her favorite ice cream customer.
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0: Here's the successful singer born in Bells Hill, Scotland. She's Sheena Easton climbing five notches with Telephone.

Nina Easton on American Top 40. She's at number 11, moving up 5 notches, 6th week on the chart with Telephone Long Distance Love Affair. And it's time now for our long distance dedication on American Top 40. You know, sometimes when you can't put it all into words, music can help. And that's what our long distance dedications are all about. Listen to this letter from a girl in Michigan. She writes, "Dear Casey, summer has come, and once more it digs up my sweet memories and dreams. I'm a Chinese girl in my second year of college. I came to Michigan 2 years ago to go to college here. Last summer, I worked at my uncle's ice cream store near the beach. There, I met the man of my dreams. Tom is 25 years old, almost 8 years older than me. He came to this town to take a long vacation away from his work. Every evening, he would come in the store, have an ice cream cone, and then lay down on the beach. He's a polite, sincere, caring person. Tom didn't impress me much the first time. Now, I can't wipe him out of my mind. Every time he came in, he always chatted with me, but I was too shy to carry on a long conversation. I wanted to know more about him, but my shyness kept pushing me away. Once in a while, he didn't stop in. Then I would feel lost and start to wonder where he might be. I would imagine he was on a date with an American girl, a tall, attractive, sophisticated beauty. Then I would be mad at myself for being just a cute little China doll, like everybody says. Even then, I felt satisfied and fulfilled just to see him every day, talking and looking at him. I enjoyed every moment of it. Then the day came when he had to go back to work and I had school to think about. I wish I had had the courage to show my feelings. Yet I was raised in a so-called conservative background. I held back all my feelings, and I left without saying goodbye. I won't be back anymore. I'm going to transfer to the University of Detroit. I wonder, will he be back? I believe that love doesn't have to possess. I just want Tom to know there's a girl somewhere who will always cherish the dreams he brings to her. Would you please play I Just Can't Help Believing by B.J. Thomas for Tom, a nice person. Thank you, Crystal." Okay, Crystal, here's your long-distance dedication. I just

0: from 1970. That's B.J. Thomas with I Just Can't Help Believing. A long-distance dedication from Crystal in Michigan to Tom. An acquaintance from last summer. This is Casey Kasem in Hollywood, counting down the most popular songs in the USA on American Top 40. 10 big hits away from number one, and the countdown will continue in just a moment.
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2: After 2 weeks at number five, the Stray Cats drop five notches and land on their feet with She's Sexy and 17.

0: bug, bug, bug, bug. Dig that sound and shake it around. Go bug, bug, bug. The Stray Cats with She's Sexy and 17, falling from number 5 to number 10 in the countdown. There's a Canadian band in the survey who used to worry that fans at their concerts would get hurt dancing to the music. So they wrote a song designed to prevent injuries. Details and that recent number 1 dance hit coming up.
1: The hits from coast to coast. American.
0: These are the hits as ranked by Billboard magazine. And Billboard says the recent number 1 hit by Billy Joel is at number 9 this week. Tell her about it.

Billy Joel on American Top 40. He moves from number 7 to number 9 in the countdown this week with his recent number 1 song, Tell Her About It. Now on AT40, we're up to a song that was written to keep audiences from hurting themselves when they danced. This is the song by the Canadian band Men Without Hats. In 1980, they formed in the city of Montreal, and they told us they found themselves playing in clubs to all sorts of audiences, including hardcore punk rockers. On the floor in front of the stage, those punk rockers would slam dance. That's a very aggressive and often violent dance, with dancers running and slamming into each other. Well, Men Without Hats didn't like that at all. They were worried that with all the slam dancing, someone was bound to get hurt. Punks and non-punks. So they got an idea to write a song against slam dancing. A mid-tempo tune that you can't slam dance to. A song safe to dance to. And of course, they called it the Safety Dance. In the lyric, the group's lead singer, Ivan, not only sings, "It's the Safety Dance," but he also plays on the words of the title, singing, "It's safe to dance." A few months ago, that song, written by these Good Samaritans, hit number 1 on the dance chart. And now, it's a smash on the pop chart. Here's the hit, written with the audience protection in mind. It's by Men Without Hats, The Safety Dance, at number 8. We can

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11: 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It's right here in Canada, and it's called Saint-Louis-du-Haha in Quebec.
12: Saint-Louis-du-Haha!
11: Saint-Louis-du-Haha gets its unique name from an archaic French word, haha, which actually describes an unexpected obstacle or an abruptly ending path, such as a cul-de-sac, combined with the name of a local pioneer or religious figure. So that's how they came to be with Saint-Louis-du-Haha, which currently has a population of about 1,300 people.
12: Wow, I want to go to Saint-Louis-du-Haha.
11: 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Like,
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12: Road trip this summer. So, what are you guys doing? We're going to Saint-Louis-du-Haha.
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0: Now, as we work our way toward the 7 hottest hits in the USA, let's check out the tops of Billboard's other charts. Number 1 on the soul chart is Ain't Nobody by Rufus with Chaka Khan. Number 1 on the country chart is Paradise Tonight by Charlie McLean and Mickey Gilley. Number 1 on the album chart is Synchronicity by The Police. And on the pop singles chart, we're up to a song that leapfrogs 7 big notches from 14 to 7. It's the current smash by Lionel Richie, All Night Long.

0: Lionel Richie on American Top 40. In 3 short weeks, he's at number 7 in our countdown, moving up 7 notches with All Night Long. There's a man in our survey who's out to prove that life begins at 40, and he's doing it. Since he turned 40, he's had 8 top 10 hits, and that's a record. His latest is coming up.
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0: We're getting closer and closer to number 1 and counting down.
1: Number 6.
0: The first hit by The Fix was Saved by Zero. It got to number 20. But the follow-up single is a lot bigger. It moves 3 notches to number 6 this week. One thing leads to another.

One thing leads to another. Second week in the top 10 for The Fix, the five-man band out of England, they move from number 9 to number 6. Now on American Top 40, we're up to the song by the man who's proving that life begins at 40. And I'm talking about chart life, because this singer holds the record in the rock era for having the most top 10 hits after passing his 40th birthday. He blew out those 40 candles back in August of 1978. Before then, he had hit the top 10 three times, twice with his group, the First Edition, and once as a solo act. Well, three top 10s don't make a superstar, but this singer didn't seem to be in any hurry. He was almost 42 when he had his next top 10 single, a song called She Believes in Me, and seven more top 10 hits after that. You Decorated My Life, Coward of the County, Don't Fall in Love with a Dreamer, Lady, I Don't Need You, We've Got Tonight, and his current hit, Islands in the Stream. Eight top 10 hits after turning 40 for a man who's now a superstar in anybody's book and a record holder in the American Top 40 record books. Of course, he's Kenny Rogers. And this week, his latest top 10 hit climbs a notch to number 5. Here's Kenny Rogers with Dolly Parton and Islands in the Stream.

0: Dolly Parton on American Top 40 and a song written by Barry Robin and Morris Gibb, Islands in the Stream. It moves up a notch to number 5 in our survey. Coming up, the 4 biggest hits in the USA.
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0: American Top 40s heard in the 50 states and around the world every week on great radio stations like WCIL-FM, Carbondale, Illinois, WAYN, Rockingham, North Carolina, and NBC Radio 2FM, Barocco, Papua, New Guinea. At number 4 for a second week is the first hit for Spandau Ballet. It's True.

0: Spandau Ballet, one of 22 foreign acts in our countdown this week. They stay at number 4 for the second week in a row. Third week in the top 10 with True. The numbers get smaller as the hits get bigger.
1: Number 3.
0: This big hit is from an album that's been at number 1 for 12 weeks. The album is Synchronicity, the band The Police, and their song at number 3 is King of Pain.

0: Love Pain, the seventh top 40 hit for the Police. They're at number three, second week in a row, with that hit song out of the Synchronicity album, which this week is still at number one. There's a woman in the countdown who had a disagreement with her managers. She thought she was a rock singer. They thought she was a country singer. You can decide who was right when we hear her first number one song. It's coming up.
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3: This is a throwdown, a showdown. Hell no, I can't slow down. It's gonna go.

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1: I'm Casey Kasem. Here's the Australian group founded and led by two men, Graham Russell and Russell Hitchcock. This band's current hit is at number two for a second week. With Making Love Out of Nothing at All, here's Air Supply.

1976, when she was offered a recording contract, but it wasn't exactly tailored to fit. She says, quote, "I was singing raunchy rock songs, but the managers who signed me were country rock songwriters. Still, it was a great opportunity for me, although it wasn't quite the music I wanted to do." Well, Bonnie told us the first few years worked out well because they were able to compromise on songs. But then Bonnie says, "They wanted me to go more and more country. I like some country music, but it wasn't the kind of material I was best suited for. I couldn't put my heart into it, and I couldn't convince them. So I had to wait for my contract to run out. When I told them I wasn't going to re-sign, they said, 'Are you sure? We think you're doing the wrong thing.'" Well, Bonnie's contract ran out about 2 years ago, and it was like starting all over again. She had to find herself a new manager and a new record deal. She says she sifted through hundreds of songs, finding the ones she wanted to sing, and then recorded demos. Finally, the CBS label became interested in her new rock direction, one she chose for herself, as she sings the number one song in the USA for the third consecutive week, Bonnie Tyler and Total Eclipse of the Heart.

0: Bonnie Tyler at number one for a third consecutive week with Total Eclipse of the Heart. And there you have them. The 40 most popular records in America, determined by Billboard magazine for the week ending October 15th, 1983. American Top 40s produced in Hollywood by ABC Watermark. Executive producer, Tom Rons. Producer, Don Bastani. With Matt Wilson, Meryl Schindler, Daryl Morton, Dana Schwartzwalder, Renee Jean Hill, Aaron DeRye, Paul Libeskind, and Ron Shapiro. I'm Casey Kasem. Join me next week, and again, we'll count down the 40 most popular songs in the USA. Till then, keep your feet in the ground and keep reaching for the stars.
1: 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Special thanks to Kalila Dawkins, Rob Durkee, Pete Battistini, Scott Lakefield, Mike Savage, Michael Cross, Dave Nunez, and of course, the legend where the countdown began, Casey Kasem.

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0: take it back to when you rocked a jean jacket and dreamed of owning a DeLorean.
1: Well, it's a DeLorean, right?
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0: When the first helping is this good, stopping at one seems unnecessary. Another song from the artist you just heard. 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
1: Ah. 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

When the first helping is this good, stopping at one seems unnecessary. Another song from the artist you just heard. 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
1: There's only one town in the world with two exclamation points in its name. It's right here in Canada, and it's called Saint-Louis-du-Haha in Quebec.
2: Saint-Louis-du-Haha!
1: Saint-Louis-du-Haha gets its unique name from an archaic French word, haha, which actually describes an unexpected obstacle or an abruptly ending path, such as a cul-de-sac, combined with the name of a local pioneer or religious figure. So that's how they came to be with Saint-Louis-du-Haha, which currently has a population of about 1,300 people.
2: Wow, I want to go to Saint-Louis-du-Haha.
1: Google the sign, because it's hilarious to see with two exclamation points in it. Like,
2: we're going to the sign.
1: Yeah.
2: Road trip this summer. So, what are you guys doing? We're going to Saint-Louis-du-Haha.
1: Take that to the bank.
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0: Same artist, different song. 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
2: Whenever I make plans with people, there's a small part of me hoping they'll cancel. I genuinely like my friends. I want to see them, but somebody ever texts me and says, I'm exhausted. Can we do another night? I get this sense of relief I can't explain. I immediately respond, oh no, of course, I hope you're doing okay.
3: Oh,
2: then
3: yes.
2: I throw my phone down, put on my sweatpants,
3: woo!
2: And walk around like I just won the lottery.
3: Oh, you know what I'm going to do? I am going to make some plans tonight.
2: Mm-hmm.
3: Then I'm going to cancel them just so I can have that feeling of euphoria.
2: Yes,
3: and get my PJs on.
2: Mm,
3: oh,
2: lovely.
3: Geez,
2: lovely.
3: That makes me feel good.
2: Yeah.
3: You can tell what age you're at.
2: Yep.
3: When...
2: because we just felt good reading it.
3: Yes, just felt...
2: I felt relief and I wasn't even involved in the plans.
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When the first helping is this good, stopping at one seems unnecessary. Another song from the artist you just heard. 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

0: Mark and Dilly in the morning.
1: There's only one town in the world with two exclamation points in its name. It's right here in Canada, and it's called Saint-Louis-du-Haha in Quebec.
2: Saint-Louis-du-Haha!
1: Saint-Louis-du-Haha gets its unique name from an archaic French word, haha, which actually describes an unexpected obstacle or an abruptly ending path, such as a cul-de-sac, combined with the name of a local pioneer or religious figure. So that's how they came to be with Saint-Louis-du-Haha, which currently has a population of about 1,300 people.
2: Wow, I want to go to Saint-Louis-du-Haha.
1: Google the sign, because it's hilarious to see with two exclamation points in it. Like,
2: we're going, we're going to the sign.
1: Yeah.
2: We're road trip this summer. So, what are you guys doing? We're going to Saint-Louis-du-Haha.
1: Take that to the bank.
0: Mark and Dilly.

When the first helping is this good, stopping at one seems unnecessary. Another song from the artist you just heard. The second helping's long weekend. Hot 100.5.

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1: Hi, this is Paul Evanoff, President and CEO of Evanoff Communications. 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
1: Hi, this is Paul Evanoff, President and CEO of Evanoff Communications. 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
9: There's only one town in the world with two exclamation points in its name. It's right here in Canada, and it's called Saint-Louis-du-Haha in Quebec.
10: Saint-Louis-du-Haha!
9: Saint-Louis-du-Haha gets its unique name from an archaic French word, haha, which actually describes an unexpected obstacle or an abruptly ending path, such as a cul-de-sac, combined with the name of a local pioneer or religious figure. So that's how they came to be with Saint-Louis-du-Haha, which currently has a population of about 1,300 people.
10: Wow, I want to go to Saint-Louis-du-Haha.
9: Google the sign, because it's hilarious to see with two exclamation points in it. Like,
10: we're going. Ha-ha. We're going to the sign.
9: Yeah.
10: We're road going trip sign. This yeah. summer. So, what are you guys doing? We're going to Saint-Louis-du-Haha.
9: Take that to the bank.
0: Mark and Dilly. Weekday morning.

When the first helping is this good, stopping at one seems unnecessary. Another song from the artist you just heard. The second helping. Long weekend. Hot 100.5.

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When the first helping is this good, stopping at one seems unnecessary. Another song from the artist you just heard. The second helping's long weekend. 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

Laundry, dishes, emails, everything's on repeat. So are hits of the 80s, 90s, 2000s. 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
7: 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Haha. 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

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Another song from the artist you just heard. The second helping's long weekend. 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
8: Whenever I make plans with people, there's a small part of me hoping they'll cancel. 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I want to see them, but somebody ever texts me and says, I'm exhausted. Can we do another night? I get this sense of relief I can't explain. 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
1: And now, Premier Networks proudly present Casey Kasem's American Top 40, The 80s. This week's presentation is from October 15th, 1983.

Hello again and welcome to American Top 40. I'm Casey Kasem and I'm all set to count down the biggest hits in the USA. According to the official Billboard survey, these are the records that you're buying and radio stations are playing all over America. Now, before we start our climb to the number one song in the land this week, let's see what topped the charts 1 week ago. At number three last week was King of Pain by The Police. The song at number two was Making Love Out of Nothing at All by Air Supply. And the song at number one last week was this smash.

0: That's Bonnie Tyler with the number one song last week, Total Eclipse of the Heart. Does it stay at the top this week? We'll find out as we count down the 40 biggest hits in the USA.
1: Number 40!
0: Six songs debut this week. The first of them is the latest hit by Joan Jett and the Blackhearts. It's a remake of a song that Sly and the Family Stone took to number one back in 1969. Debuting at number 40, here's Everyday People.

Joan Jett and the Blackhearts, they debut at number 40 with a remake of Everyday People. There's a man in the countdown who many rock critics have called one of the greatest songwriters in pop music today. But this artist, when he first came on the scene, outraged many people because he dared to name himself after the king of rock and roll. Details and his first top 40 hit are coming up.

I'm Casey Kasem. Rod Stewart's current LP, Body Wishes, has now generated two hit singles, Baby Jane, which got to number 14, and his current hit, which seems to have peaked last week at number 35. It's called What Am I Gonna Do? At number 39.

Rod Stewart on American Top 40, falling from 35 to 39 in the countdown with What Am I Gonna Do? Well, now we're up to the first hit single by the man who for many years has been a favorite among rock critics around the world. Many have called this bespectacled guitar player one of the greatest songwriters in pop music today. Here's what just a couple of critics have said about this artist. Newsweek's Jim Miller wrote, "He's composed and recorded nearly 100 songs in a protean range of styles. Bare-knuckled rock, Baroque pop, tender ballads, bluesy laments, Nashville weepers. The variety is awesome." And in Rolling Stone, critic Greil Marcus wrote, "In 1977, he emerged in London as one of the unquestioned originals of modern pop music. Just 22, he seemed master of every rock and roll move, on record and off. He combined the brains of Randy Newman and the implacability of Bob Dylan, the everyman pathos of Buddy Holly, and the uniqueness of John Lennon." End of quote from Rolling Stone. This man who has pleased so many critics once also outraged some music fans. That's when he first appeared on the music scene, because he dared to name himself after the king of rock and roll, Elvis Presley. His given name is Declan McManus, but this artist calls himself Elvis Costello. On the album chart, Elvis Costello has already had a number of hit albums, including one top 10 LP. And now he's got his very first hit single in the USA. It debuts this week at number 38. Elvis Costello and the Attractions with Every Day I...

0: In a perfect world where everyone was equal, I'd still own the film rights and be working on the sequel. Debuting at number 38 with his first American Top 40 hit, that's Elvis Costello and the Attractions with Every Day I Write the Book, as the countdown continues. Casey's Coast to Coast. Casey's
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6: 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It's right here in Canada, and it's called Saint-Louis-du-Haha in Quebec.
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7: Wow, I want to go to Saint-Louis-du-Haha.
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7: 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So, what are you guys doing? We're going to Saint-Louis-du-Haha.
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2: Every week, American Top 40 is heard in the 50 states and around the world on great radio stations like WNSL Laurel, Mississippi, KSDN Aberdeen, South Dakota, and 5AU Wyala, South Australia. At number 37, climbing two notches, here's Agneta Feltskog and Can't Shake Loose.

33-year-old singer from Sweden, Agneta Fältskog, a member of ABBA, and she has her first solo hit moving from 39 to 37. It's called Can't Shake Loose. Here now is another hit song from an album that sold 4 million copies for Def Leppard, the album Pyromania. And the singles that have come from it this year are Photograph, Rock of Ages, and the song that's currently at number 36, second week in the countdown, Foolin'. Here's Def Leppard.

0: The song is Foolin' by the five-man heavy metal band out of England, Def Leppard. They move from number 40 to number 36 in the countdown. Coming up, a long-distance dedication from a married couple in Missouri to a baby boy who fought for his life.
1: The hits from

Love is a Battlefield, debuting at number 35. That's the 10th Top 40 hit for Pat Benatar. This is Casey Kasem on American Top 40 in Hollywood. You know, often a long-distance dedication will come in that not only says it in a song, but in the very moving words of the letter itself. This is one from a couple in Missouri. They write, "Dear Casey, on April 5th, 1983, a beautiful thing happened to my husband and me. Our son Jason was born. It was a happy and a sad time for us. Happy because we had a son, but sad because he was 3 months and 2 weeks early. He was not due until July 14th. He was so tiny and fragile, with a birth weight of 2 pounds and 1 ounce, and his weight dropped down to 1 pound and 10 ounces within the next week. But boy, was he and is he a fighter. Since we did not live in a large city with a neonatal intensive care unit, our son was flown within 4 hours of his birth to Ochsner Hospital in New Orleans. He spent the next 3 months and 4 days at Ochsner, battling against the odds for his life. My husband and I felt so helpless seeing him suffer and knowing there was nothing we could do. Every ounce he gained made us feel he was getting stronger and closer to coming home. He spent at least a month on a respirator, and when he was finally breathing on his own, you can't know the joy we felt. Finally, on July 9th, after numerous complications and 2 operations, he was allowed to come home. He's now a whopping 5.5 pounds and a wonderful blessing. We would like to dedicate Every Breath You Take to our son and to all the wonderful staff at Ochsner and our friends and relatives for their support and prayers. Thank you, Reuben and Brenda." Reuben and Brenda, the song you've requested is at number 34 in our countdown this week. Here are the Police.

0: The Police's recent number one song, now at number 34, Every Breath You Take. This week, it's also a long-distance dedication from Ruben and Brenda in Missouri to their baby boy, Jason. And the countdown continues on American Top 40. Casey's Coast to
1: 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We'll be right back with Casey Kasem's American Top 40, the 80s, on Hot 100.5. 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
0: The second Top 40 hit by Madness from London holds at number 33 this week. It Must Be Love.

0: Madness on American Top 40, second week at number 33, fifth week on the chart with It Must Be Love. Up next, the follow-up to the number one smash, Sweet Dreams.
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0: I'm Casey Kasem. English musician Dave Stewart and Scottish singer Annie Lennox form Eurythmics. They debut this week with a follow-up to their number one smash, Sweet Dreams. Coming in at number 32, here's Love is a Stranger.

Love is a Stranger, debuting at number 32, Eurythmics with their follow-up to Sweet Dreams, which went all the way to number 1. Debuting in the survey this week with their first hit song are a four-man heavy metal band from Los Angeles. They call themselves Quiet Riot. Their album, Metal Health, is currently at number 6 on the album chart, and now a single from it debuts at 31. Here's Quiet Riot with Come On, Feel the Noise.

0: Quiet Riot with their first chart single. The four-man band out of L.A. debut at number 31 with Come On, Feel the Noise. This is American Top 40 in Hollywood. We're counting down the most popular songs in the USA. I'm Casey Kasem. We'll continue in a moment. 30 big hits to go on our way to the number one song in the nation.
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3: Now, as we continue our countdown, I'd like to welcome two new radio stations to the American Top 40 family. There's KLBQ in El Dorado, Arkansas, and WELV in Ellenville, New York. It's a pleasure to have you with us. I'm Casey Kasem, and we're counting down the biggest hits in the USA, the way they're ranked on Billboard's Pop Singles chart. And on we go.
4: Number 30.
3: A little more than a year ago, Huey Lewis and the News were in the countdown with a song called Hope You Love Me Like You Say You Do. This week, they're back, climbing eight notches to number 30 with Heart and Soul.

moving from number 38 to number 30 in the countdown, second week on the chart, Heart and Soul by Huey Lewis and the News. At number 29 on American Top 40 is the band Men at Work, who recently came very close to breaking a chart record established 27 years ago. The category is most consecutive weeks in the top 40 for a group, and that record has been held by the Platters since way back in 1956, when they managed to parlay seven songs into a run of 66 consecutive weeks in the top 40. Well, 3 weeks ago, Men at Work spent their 60th consecutive week in our survey. That's when they were in with their fourth hit single, It's a Mistake. Then a week passed without a Men at Work song in the countdown. And then last week, they debuted with Dr. Heckle and Mr. Jive. So with 60 consecutive weeks, Men at Work didn't break the record, but they did come closer to breaking the Platters' record of 66 weeks in the top 40 than any other group has come in the past 27 years. Closer than the Beatles, the Bee Gees, or the Supremes. Here now are Men at Work in the second consecutive week of their new run at the record, climbing eight notches to number 29, Dr. Heckle and Mr. Jive.

0: Men at Work on American Top 40, their latest, Dr. Heckel and Mr. Jive, moves from 37 to 29 in the countdown, second week in the 40. There's a famous English band in the survey who are best known for pioneering symphonic rock. Their biggest hit was from the first rock album to use an entire symphony orchestra. Listen to this. Details and their latest hit are coming up.
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0: Once a week with AT40, and you know how your favorite songs are doing throughout the USA. Like the current hit by Asia. A few weeks ago, it hit the top 10. Now it's at number 28. Here's Don't Cry.

The recent top 10 hit by Asia, falling from 19 to 28 in our survey of the 40 biggest, that's Don't Cry. This is Casey on American Top 40 in Hollywood. Now we're up to the famous English band who became known as the pioneers of symphonic rock. But they didn't sound too symphonic when they first hit the chart back in 1965. They sounded more like many other British pop groups of the day. Listen.

With their first sound, the 1965 hit Go Now, that's the Moody Blues. Now, in 1966, there were some membership changes, and the Moody Blues changed their sound as well. The following year, they cut an album called Days of Future Past. That LP is reputed to be the first album that became a hit where a rock band recorded an entire LP with a full symphony orchestra. In this case, the London Symphony Orchestra. And the Days of Future Past album featured a song that later became a hit single, the biggest hit the Moody Blues have ever had. Here's a piece of it.

First recorded in late 1967, that song hit number two in 1972, the classic Nights in White Satin. Now, as synthesizers and other electronic keyboards became available, the Moody Blues substituted those instruments for the authentic orchestral backing. With those keyboards, they found they could take their symphonic sound on the road. The Moody Blues, pioneers of the sound critics dubbed progressive rock. This week, the Moody Blues are in the countdown with a song that's actually a little more basic rock and roll. Here they are with Sittin' at the Wheel. At number 27, the Moody Blues.

0: up a notch from 28 to 27, fifth week on the chart, Sitting at the Wheel by the Moody Blues. Up next on American Top 40, the highest debuting song on the Hot 100 since John Lennon's Imagine 12 years ago.
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2: Now we're up to the highest debuting song of the week. This song enters Billboard's Hot 100 survey all the way up at number 26. That's the highest entry on the Hot 100 since the late John Lennon debuted at number 20 back in 1971 with Imagine. Rocketing in at number 26, here's John's fellow Beatle, Paul McCartney, in a duet with Michael Jackson. Say

0: Say, Say, Paul McCartney and Michael Jackson on American Top 40, debuting at number 26, the highest debuting record of the week. We're counting down the most popular songs in the USA, and the hits don't stop till we get to the top.
1: Number 25.
0: The current album by Bryan Adams, the LP Cuts Like a Knife, has generated three top 40 hits. There's Straight from the Heart, the title song Cuts Like a Knife, and the hit that climbed six notches this week in American Top 40 to number 25. This time, Bryan Adams.

0: Canadian Bryan Adams on American Top 40 with This Time, moving from 31 to 25 in the countdown. Coming up, an AT40 extra by one of the biggest bands in rock and roll history, a group that has just signed a record-breaking $28 million recording contract.
1: Casey's Coast to Coast.
0: AT40 originates in Hollywood. I'm Casey Kasem. Up a fast 8 notches to number 24, here's Billy Joel and Up to...

Joel on American Top 40, produced by Phil Ramone, Uptown Girl, moving from 32 to 24 in our countdown, second week on the chart. Now we're up to an AT40 Extra by the band who have just signed what's reported to be the biggest record deal in history. Up to now, the biggest reported deal was one that Kenny Rogers signed back in January, a contract with RCA Records calling for 5 albums for $20 million. But this deal is even bigger. A deal made with the English supergroup, who've had 28 top 10 albums, including 9 number 1 LPs. The band featuring Charlie Watts, Bill Wyman, Ron Wood, Keith Richards, and Mick Jagger. The Rolling Stones. The record company the Stones have signed with is CBS Records. And here's the way it works. The Stones are currently with Atlantic Records. They owe that company 2 albums, a studio LP and a greatest hits LP. However, once that contract with Atlantic is up, the new deal with CBS takes effect. It calls for the Stones to deliver 4 albums at $6 million per album. And each LP also receives a promotional budget of $1 million. That's $24 million for the albums and $4 million for promotion. Now, in addition to the new albums, CBS will also get to distribute old Rolling Stones albums currently on Atlantic, as well as video and film rights to the group. And the price of that entire package comes to a whopping $28 million. A phenomenal record-setting contract. Now, as an AT40 extra, here are the Stones with one of their many big hits. This one's from 1981, Start Me Up.

0: from 1981, an AT40 Extra. The Stones with Start Me Up. One of the big hits which led to the Stones' new $28 million record contract. And the countdown continues.
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0: American Top 40 is heard in the 50 states and around the world every week on great radio stations like WKHQ, Charlevoix, Michigan, KNBR, Paradise, California, and WRQX, Washington, D.C. This week, Michael Cimbello tumbles 10 notches to number 23 in the countdown. His recent number one song, Maniac.

0: falling from 13 to 23, the number one song, Maniac, by Michael Sambello. A listener in Michigan wants to know, has any male recording artist ever hit the top 40 in a trio, in a duo, and solo? Well, only one man has done that. In a trio, he hit with The Teen Commandments, in a duo with One Man Woman, One Woman Man, and most recently solo with Hold Me Till the Morning Comes. Details coming up.
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0: Billboard ranks them and AT40 counts them down. This song makes the biggest move within the countdown, up a terrific 14 notches, the latest hit by David Bowie, Modern Love.

0: the biggest mover within the countdown, moving 14 notches from 36 to 22, third week on the chart, David Bowie and Modern Love. Now on American Top 40, let's answer that question about men hitting solo, in a duo, and in a trio. It comes from Betsy Hyman in Ann Arbor, Michigan, and she wants to know if any male recording artist has hit the top 40 in a trio, in a duo, and as a solo act. Well, only one man has ever done that. Let's run it down for you, going from trio to duo to solo. Way back in 1958, he performed in the trio who had this spoken word hit. Now, his voice is the third one you'll hear.
1: Eight, choose your companions carefully. You are what they are.
2: Number nine, avoid following the crowd. Be an engine, not a caboose. 10, or even better, keep the original Ten Commandments.
0: In 1958, that record hit number 29. The Ten Commandments by a trio featuring George Hamilton IV, Johnny Nash, and one other male artist. Now, in 1974, that same man hit as part of a duo with Odia Coates. Listen.

0: That's our man singing in a duo. Now let's listen to him sing in his most recent solo hit.
1: Darling, hold me till the morning comes, until I see the smile.
0: That's the song that hit number 40 a little over a month ago, Hold Me Till the Morning Comes. It's by the superstar originally from Canada, Paul Anka. And there's your answer, Betsy. Only one male recording artist has ever hit the 40 in a trio, duo, and solo. Paul Anka. He hit in the trio of Anka, George Hamilton IV, and Johnny Nash. In the duo of Paul Anka and Odia Coates. And many, many, many times as a solo act. Thanks for your letter. Now, on with the countdown.
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0: Here's a song that was introduced in 1930 as the title song of a movie. 53 years later, that song is in our countdown. Taco and Putting on the Ritz.

0: The former top five song this week falling from 18 to 21 in our countdown, Taco and Putting on the Ritz, written by Irving Berlin. This is Casey Kasem on American Top 40 in Hollywood. We're counting down the week's 40 biggest hit singles, and we're 20 hits away from the number one song in the USA. We'll continue in a moment, so stay right where you are.
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2: 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I'm Casey Kasem, and on we go.
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Robert Plant on American Top 40, the former lead singer of the group Led Zeppelin. He's at number 20, moving up a notch with his first Top 40 hit, Big Log, and the

0: Tonight, I celebrate my love. Peebo Bryson and Roberta Flack on American Top 40. They're at number 19 in the countdown, seventh week on the chart, moving up a notch. You know, a few weeks ago on AT40, David Bowie had a hit named China Girl. And I gave a list of 11 top 10 hits from the past that used the word girl in their song titles, preceded by a one-word description. Well, since then, we've received a lot of letters telling us that our list of 11 was incomplete. We left out three of them. Now, I'd like to thank every one of you who wrote in and update the list of the 11 titles. Here are the first ones that I mentioned. China Girl, Candy Girl, Young Girl, Rich Girl, That Girl, Bobby's Girl, Calendar Girl, Diamond Girl, Georgie Girl, Island Girl, Little Girl, and now the three that we overlooked. My Girl, Surfer Girl, and Chessie's Girl. 14 top 10 song titles with the word girl preceded by a one-word description. Thanks again for all your letters. Now, on with the countdown.
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0: Survey song number 18, moving up 7 big notches, 4th week on the chart, Stevie Nicks and If Anyone Falls. You know, many singers take singing lessons and then pursue a career. But not a woman in this week's countdown. She refused to take any singing lessons. That is, until she hit number 2 last year. The reason she changed her mind and her latest hit coming up.
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2: I'm Casey Kasem. AT40 originates in Hollywood. Here's a four-man, one-woman band who began under the name the Warfield Foxes, but they've had their chart success as the Motels. They're at number 17 with Suddenly Last Summer.

Motels on American Top 40 with lead vocalist Martha Davis moving from 23 to 17 in our countdown with Suddenly Last Summer. You know, generally speaking, singers take some kind of singing lessons and then pursue their career. And they often continue taking lessons. But not one particular woman in this week's countdown. She refused any singing lessons. That is, until she hit number two last year with the song Gloria. She's Laura Branigan. And Laura says that from the time she was a teenager and discovered she could sing, she never wanted to take singing lessons. She thought that lessons would take the personality out of her voice. Even when she turned professional, she avoided any lessons. But last year, something happened. It was just as Gloria was climbing the top of the chart on its way to number two. Laura found herself singing solo in concert. She'd never done that before. And after each night, her voice was rough and hoarse. It hurt, and it even got worse. She decided to finally try singing lessons. Maybe it would help. Laura started working with a man named Carlo Minotti, who's worked with superstars like Barbara Streisand and Diana Ross. And after just a few lessons, Laura began to change her tune. She told us, quote, "Carlo shown me I have a voice far beyond the range I thought I had. He doesn't tell me how to sing. He shows me where to place the tones. Now I know how important it is to use what you've got." End of quote. And here's the capper. Laura Branigan, the singer who for years and years refused singing lessons, now takes lessons every single day when she's not on tour. Her current hit is at number 16 this week. How am I supposed to live without you?

0: Laura Branigan on American Top 40, falling from number 12 to number 16 this week with How Am I Supposed to Live Without You? There's a singer in the survey who a few years ago promised his older brother he'd get him started as an actor once his own career took off. But Big Brother beat him to it by starring as the most famous boxer in movie history. Details coming up.
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0: Every week we count down the most popular songs in the land, from Promise, Oregon to Promise City, Iowa. And at number 15 this week, here are Naked Eyes with Promises, Promises.

Naked Eyes at number 15, falling four notches this week on American Top 40 with Promises, Promises. Now we're up to the hit by a man who once promised his brother he'd help him get started once his own career was on the way. It was back in the early 70s, and this man was pursuing a career as a musician while his big brother was trying to be an actor and a screenwriter. The two men, then in their 20s, were living in New York City. They were living in a closet-sized rented room. And at the time, Big Brother was out of work, but Little Brother was managing two jobs. During the day, he was a shirt salesman at Bloomingdale's department store in Manhattan. At night, he was able to pick up a few dollars by singing in a tiny neighborhood bar. Then, he got a big break. He auditioned for a New Jersey nightclub and got the job. And Frank Stallone figured he was on his way. He says, "I was finally a headliner. I used to sneak my brother in to see my act. And I used to say to him, 'Sly, when I make the big money, I'll back your films.' Well, of course, we all know it didn't quite work out that way. Frank's big brother Sylvester became the first big star in the family as the most famous boxer in movie history, Rocky, the Italian Stallion. He's written and starred in all three of the Rocky movies, and the first Rocky won an Academy Award as Best Picture. Most recently, Sylvester Stallone co-wrote, co-produced, and directed the hit sequel to Saturday Night Fever, Stayin' Alive. And little brother Frank has a major supporting role in that movie. Frank also wrote 8 songs for the film, and one of them has become a big hit. At number 14 this week on American Top 40, here's Far From Over, Frank Stallone.

0: 33-year-old Frank Stallone on American Top 40. After a couple of weeks at number 10, his first Top 40 hit falls to 14. Far From Over. And the countdown continues.
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0: Every week, American Top 40 is heard in the 50 states and around the world on great radio stations like KIZZ, Minot, North Dakota, KAMS, Mammoth Springs, Arkansas, and WFON, Fond du Lac, Wisconsin. The man whose full name is Prince Rogers Nelson climbs four notches this week to 13. Here's Prince with Delirium.

40 hit from the LP 1999. It's at number 13, moving up four notches, and it's called Delirious. From Hollywood, this is Casey Kasem, and our countdown doesn't stop till we get to number one. At number 12 in the survey this week, moving up three notches, here are Talking Heads with Burning Down the House.

0: from the LP Speaking in Tongues that's burning down the house by Talking Heads, moving from number 15 to number 12 in our survey. Coming up, a long-distance dedication from a girl in Michigan to her favorite ice cream customer.
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0: Here's the successful singer born in Bells Hill, Scotland. She's Sheena Easton climbing five notches with Telephone.

The Easton on American Top 40. She's at number 11, moving up five notches. Sixth week on the chart with Telephone Long Distance Love Affair. And it's time now for our long distance dedication on American Top 40. You know, sometimes when you can't put it all into words, music can help. And that's what our long distance dedications are all about. Listen to this letter from a girl in Michigan. She writes, "Dear Casey, summer has come, and once more it digs up my sweet memories and dreams. I'm a Chinese girl in my second year of college. I came to Michigan 2 years ago to go to college here. Last summer, I worked at my uncle's ice cream store near the beach. There, I met the man of my dreams. Tom is 25 years old, almost 8 years older than me. He came to this town to take a long vacation away from his work. Every evening, he would come in the store, have an ice cream cone, and then lay down on the beach. He's a polite, sincere, caring person. Tom didn't impress me much the first time. Now, I can't wipe him out of my mind. Every time he came in, he always chatted with me. But I was too shy to carry on a long conversation. I wanted to know more about him, but my shyness kept pushing me away. Once in a while, he didn't stop in. Then I would feel lost and start to wonder where he might be. I would imagine he was on a date with an American girl, a tall, attractive, sophisticated beauty. Then I would be mad at myself for being just a cute little China doll, like everybody says. Even then, I felt satisfied and fulfilled just to see him every day, talking and looking at him. I enjoyed every moment of it. Then the day came when he had to go back to work and I had school to think about. I wish I had had the courage to show my feelings. Yet I was raised in a so-called conservative background. I held back all my feelings, and I left without saying goodbye. I won't be back anymore. I'm going to transfer to the University of Detroit. I wonder, will he be back? I believe that love doesn't have to possess. I just want Tom to know there's a girl somewhere who will always cherish the dreams he brings to her. Would you please play I Just Can't Help Believing by B.J. Thomas. For Tom, a nice person. Thank you, Crystal." Okay, Crystal, here's your long-distance dedication.

0: from 1970. That's B.J. Thomas with I Just Can't Help Believing. A long-distance dedication from Crystal in Michigan to Tom. An acquaintance from last summer. This is Casey Kasem in Hollywood, counting down the most popular songs in the USA on American Top 40. 10 big hits away from number one, and the countdown will continue in just a moment.
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2: After 2 weeks at number 5, the Stray Cats drop 5 notches and land on their feet with She's Sexy and 17.

0: The Stray Cats with She's Sexy and 17, falling from number 5 to number 10 in the countdown. There's a Canadian band in the survey who used to worry that fans at their concerts would get hurt dancing to the music. So they wrote a song designed to prevent injuries. Details and that recent number 1 dance hit coming up.
1: The hits from coast to coast. 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
0: These are the hits as ranked by Billboard magazine. And Billboard says the recent number 1 hit by Billy Joel is at number 9 this week. Tell her about it.

Billy Joel on American Top 40. He moves from number 7 to number 9 in the countdown this week with his recent number 1 song, Tell Her About It. Now on AT40, we're up to a song that was written to keep audiences from hurting themselves when they danced. This is the song by the Canadian band Men Without Hats. In 1980, they formed in the city of Montreal, and they told us they found themselves playing in clubs to all sorts of audiences, including hardcore punk rockers. On the floor in front of the stage, those punk rockers would slam dance. That's a very aggressive and often violent dance, with dancers running and slamming into each other. Well, Men Without Hats didn't like that at all. They were worried that with all the slam dancing, someone was bound to get hurt. Punks and non-punks. So they got an idea to write a song against slam dancing. A mid-tempo tune that you can't slam dance to. A song safe to dance to. And of course, they called it the safety dance. In the lyric, the group's lead singer, Ivan, not only sings, "It's the safety dance," but he also plays on the words of the title, singing, "It's safe to dance." A few months ago, that song, written by these Good Samaritans, hit number 1 on the dance chart. And now, it's a smash on the pop chart. Here's the hit, written with the audience protection in mind. It's by Men Without Hats. The safety dance at number 8. We can dance.

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7: There's only one town in the world with two exclamation points in its name. It's right here in Canada, and it's called Saint-Louis-du-Haha in Quebec.
8: Saint-Louis-du-Haha!
7: Saint-Louis-du-Haha gets its unique name from an archaic French word, haha, which actually describes an unexpected obstacle or an abruptly ending path, such as a cul-de-sac, combined with the name of a local pioneer or religious figure. So that's how they came to be with Saint-Louis-du-Haha, which currently has a population of about 1,300 people.
8: Wow, I want to go to Saint-Louis-du-Haha.
7: Google the sign because it's hilarious to see with two exclamation points in it. Like,
8: we're going to the sign.
7: Yeah.
8: Road trip this summer. So, what are you guys doing? We're going to Saint-Louis-du-Haha.
7: Take that to the bank.
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1: Top 40. Now, as we work our way toward the 7 hottest hits in the USA, let's check out the tops of Billboard's other charts. Number 1 on the soul chart is Ain't Nobody by Rufus with Chaka Khan. Number 1 on the country chart is Paradise Tonight by Charlie McLean and Mickey Gilley. Number 1 on the album chart is Synchronicity by The Police. And on the pop singles chart, we're up to a song that leapfrogs 7 big notches from 14 to 7. It's the current smash by Lionel Richie, All Night Long.

0: Lionel Richie on American Top 40. In three short weeks, he's at number 7 in our countdown, moving up 7 notches with All Night Long. There's a man in our survey who's out to prove that life begins at 40, and he's doing it. Since he turned 40, he's had 8 top 10 hits, and that's a record. His latest is coming up.
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0: We're getting closer and closer to number 1 and counting down.
1: Number 6.
0: The first hit by The Fix was Saved by Zero. It got to number 20. But the follow-up single is a lot bigger. It moves 3 notches to number 6 this week. One thing leads to another.

one thing leads to another. Second week in the top 10 for The Fix, the five-man band out of England, they move from number 9 to number 6. Now on American Top 40, we're up to the song by the man who's proving that life begins at 40. And I'm talking about chart life, because this singer holds the record in the rock era for having the most top 10 hits after passing his 40th birthday. He blew out those 40 candles back in August of 1978. Before then, he had hit the top 10 three times, twice with his group, the First Edition, and once as a solo act. Well, three top 10s don't make a superstar, but this singer didn't seem to be in any hurry. He was almost 42 when he had his next top 10 single, a song called She Believes in Me, and seven more top 10 hits after that. You Decorated My Life, Coward of the County, Don't Fall in Love with a Dreamer, Lady, I Don't Need You, We've Got Tonight, and his current hit, Islands in the Stream. Eight top 10 hits after turning 40 for a man who's now a superstar in anybody's book and a record holder in the American Top 40 record books. Of course, he's Kenny Rogers. And this week, his latest top 10 hit climbs a notch to number 5. Here's Kenny Rogers with Dolly Parton and

0: Dolly Parton on American Top 40 and a song written by Barry Robin and Morris Gibb. Islands in the Stream. It moves up a notch to number 5 in our survey. Coming up, the 4 biggest hits in the USA.
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2: 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We'll be right back with Casey Kasem's American Top 40, the 80s in minutes. Hot 100.5 presents the Second Helping's Long Weekend. This Thanksgiving, when the first helping is this good, stopping at one seems unnecessary.
1: Everybody.

0: artist, different song. Zero regrets. 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
4: 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At number 4 for a second week is the first hit for Spandau Ballet. It's true.

0: Landau Ballet. One of 22 foreign acts in our countdown this week. They stay at number 4 for the second week in a row. Third week in the top 10 with True. The numbers get smaller as the hits get bigger.
1: Number 3.
0: This big hit is from an album that's been at number 1 for 12 weeks. The album is Synchronicity, the band The Police, and their song at number 3 is King of Pain.

0: Fame, the seventh top 40 hit for the Police. They're at number 3, second week in a row, with that hit song out of the Synchronicity album, which this week is still at number 1. There's a woman in the countdown who had a disagreement with her managers. She thought she was a rock singer. They thought she was a country singer. You can decide who was right when we hear her first number 1 song. It's coming up.
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2: I'm Casey Kasem. Here's the Australian group founded and led by two men, Graham Russell and Russell Hitchcock. This band's current hit is at number two for a second week. With Making Love Out of Nothing at All, here's Air Supply.

Air Supply on American Top 40 at number 2 again this week. Their 10th consecutive Top 40 hit, Making Love Out of Nothing at All. Well, now we're up to the number 1 song in the land. It's by the woman who thought she was a rock singer while her managers thought she was a country singer. She's the 32-year-old recording artist from Wales, Bonnie Tyler. And here's the story she told us. Bonnie first started singing when she was a teenager. Her biggest influences were bluesy rock singers like Janis Joplin and Tina Turner. She also loved the Motown sound and the soul sound of the 60s. Her big break came in 1976 when she was offered a recording contract, but it wasn't exactly tailored to fit. She says, quote, "I was singing raunchy rock songs, but the managers who signed me were country rock songwriters. Still, it was a great opportunity for me, although it wasn't quite the music I wanted to do." Well, Bonnie told us the first few years worked out well because they were able to compromise on songs. But then Bonnie says, "They wanted me to go more and more country. I like some country music, but it wasn't the kind of material I was best suited for. I couldn't put my heart into it, and I couldn't convince them. So I had to wait for my contract to run out. When I told them I wasn't going to re-sign, they said, 'Are you sure? We think you're doing the wrong thing.'" Well, Bonnie's contract ran out about 2 years ago, and it was like starting all over again. She had to find herself a new manager and a new record deal. She says she sifted through hundreds of songs, finding the ones she wanted to sing, and then recorded demos. Finally, the CBS label became interested in her new rock direction, one she chose for herself. As she sings the number one song in the USA for the third consecutive week, Bonnie Tyler, and Total Eclipse of the Heart.

Bonnie Tyler at number one for a third consecutive week with Total Eclipse of the Heart. And there you have them, the 40 most popular records in America, determined by Billboard magazine for the week ending October 15th, 1983.

Toby James Petty. Special thanks to Kalila Dawkins, Rob Durkee, Pete Battistini, Scott Lakefield, Mike Savage, Michael Cross, Dave Nunez, and of course, the legend where the countdown began, Casey Kasem.

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1: 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Yo!

When the first helping is this good, stopping at one seems unnecessary. Another song from the artist you just heard. 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
1: Could you explain what Wi-Fi is?
2: Well, see, when the Wi-Fi goes down, you unplug it for 30 seconds, then you plug it back in, and it works again.
1: But how does the actual Wi-Fi work?
2: Couldn't tell you. Listen, I'm the family tech support, and
1: yes,
2: it's just playing the Wi-Fi. I better have a look at it.
1: Yes.
2: And I'm just, like, pretending to fix it, but yes, I've just unplugged it and replugged. I've done it.
1: Nate Bargatze has a great bit where he says that if he went back, he couldn't prove that he was from the future.
2: No, because you don't
1: because
2: know.
1: Because you don't know these things.
2: We just pretend to know, right? Like, we just, yeah, like, assume, or just like, that. Yeah, nobody
1: it's
2: ever...
1: It's very surface-based.
2: Yeah, nobody questions it.
1: I know how Wi-Fi comes into my house. I know it comes from that little modem, but that's about it.
2: Yep.
1: And you're right. If it doesn't work, then I just unplug it and plug it in again.
2: And if not, then I contact somebody else to fix it.
1: Yeah.
2: Yeah.
1: Exactly.
2: I'm not taking it apart and fixing it myself, that's for sure.
1: What's something that everyone pretends to understand?
2: Mm-hmm.
1: Like, we have a good understanding of phones. Like, yeah, you're
2: sure,
1: right. There's towers. But how does it actually carry your voice? What I don't understand is that I'm driving, and I can be listening to Hot 100.5
2: mm-hmm.
1: through my phone.
2: Yeah.
1: How does the music get into my phone, then get... then, hold on, then it's not even just on my phone. Then it's Bluetooth mm-hmm. to my speaker system.
2: Right.
1: How does that even work? I can watch a hockey game on my phone in my car.
2: Yeah.
1: And there's video coming?
2: Yeah.
1: How does that work?
2: Hey, break it down even to the car that you're sitting in. You know that it
1: yes.
2: turns on, it turns off. You put washer fluid in it. If you're not a mechanic,
1: yeah.
2: you don't understand how it works.
1: No, I don't.
2: Right?
1: Yeah.
2: But that's another thing we just take for. How's the car
1: yeah.
2: work? I turn the key or I press a button.
1: It well, goes that's
2: vroom,
1: the thing.
2: Vroom, and then I put it into drive, and I drive it
1: and
2: all
1: then the vroom,
2: road.
1: Vroom.
2: Then I press on the brake, and it stops the car.
1: Yes.
2: And then I press it, and I take
1: well,
2: the key out, and I go up the
1: only
2: way.
1: The only reason I think I know how brakes work is just because of bicycles,
2: right?
1: Because you can actually see the brake
2: sure.
1: when you squeeze the handle,
2: yeah,
1: right.
2: Yeah,
1: I'm assuming the car's like that.
2: Oh, exactly.
1: Isn't it?
2: Oh, exactly the
1: it's
2: same.
1: It's just squeezing your tires.
2: Bikes and cars, same kind of brake.
1: Very
2: mechanism.
1: Similar.
2: Yes.
1: There's a lot of things, right? When it comes to handlebars and steering wheels, right? Okay, so we have no idea what Wi-Fi is.
2: No.
1: Yeah.
2: Not a clue.
1: We got that. We have no idea how cell phones actually work and
2: nope.
1: how they actually get, you know, music and podcasts and video. That I don't understand. All I know is that there's some zeros and ones involved, right?
2: Mm-hmm.
1: Even that. Do you understand how a keyboard works? Like, how does the computer know that when I'm pushing H compared to G? Right?
2: That little microchip in there.
1: I know, but it's all zeros and ones, so
2: mm-hmm.
1: G is 001,
2: mm-hmm.
1: H is 0011, J is 0101, K is 00001111, L is 110011.
2: If it's technical, just say it's a microchip.
1: It's people, just the microchip?
2: No one will question it.
1: Oh, the Pentium.
2: Microchip.
1: Yeah, the Pentium microchip.
2: See,
1: the
2: microchip
1: very
2: knows
1: good
2: exactly
1: right now.
2: Which buttons you're pressing.
1: And that's another
2: microchip.
1: Thing. How do microchips work? And why are they so small?
2: Why are they micro?
1: 204-474-1005. What's something that we use every day and we have just no idea how it actually works?
2: What about you, Amanda?
3: Hey, something that you guys use every day. I don't know how to use it.
2: Yeah.
3: Well, not me, but my mom. It's the GPS.
2: The GPS. Oh, again.
1: You know how
3: give her the map. Just give her the map.
1: You know how the GPS works?
3: She has no clue.
1: Do you have a clue?
3: I do. I like the GPS.
1: I know, but how does it work?
3: Okay, I can't answer.
1: See, like, I know it's on my
2: yeah,
1: phone, and I know it's
3: know
1: in my car.
2: Yeah, we know how to use
1: oh,
2: the GPS, but we
1: yes.
2: don't know exactly how the GPS
1: now,
2: works.
1: With the GPS, there are something to do with satellites, right?
3: Yes.
1: But then ask yourself, how do satellites work?
3: Where does it come from there?
2: Like, how does satellite in space is telling me to turn left on Fermor.
1: What I don't understand is, how does a satellite stay in orbit and
2: yeah.
1: it doesn't just float away?
2: Yeah.
3: But this is why GPS, you can't always depend on it either, right?
1: Well, that's true.
2: True.
1: If the satellite's
3: it's looking me in the
1: yeah.
3: bush a few times. Okay?
1: Yeah, that's very true. Oh, Amanda, thanks for calling. Call again.
3: No problem. Have a good day.
1: Love
3: guys.
1: You,
3: bye.
1: You too.
3: Bye.
0: 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Hot 100.5.
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1: Making up or breaking up?
2: What would you do?
1: What would you do?
2: Making up
1: or breaking up?
2: What would you do?
1: What would you do?
2: Making up
1: or breaking up?
2: What would you do?
1: Stay for love or say we're through? What would you do?
2: What would you do?
3: Hot 100.5, you get to have a say in this relationship. Everybody wants to have their say in a relationship, right?
4: Oh, yeah.
3: I like to give advice.
4: Everybody wants a seat at the table when the drama shows up, that's for sure.
5: Yeah.
3: Okay, here's your scenario. You can text either makeup or breakup. My boyfriend's ex got married recently. He told me he was invited. Said he wasn't going. A few days before the wedding, I found out that he did actually RSVP.
4: Oh.
3: Yes. When I asked him why he lied, he said he changed his mind because he wanted to see some old friends who were going to be there. I told him I didn't want him going. He went anyway. He went by himself. He didn't take me. When he came home, he told me that he ran into his ex, of course, and they talked for about 20 minutes. He said she was emotional and told him she was happy he had moved on. Then he showed me a picture they took together. He says he wanted to be honest with me about everything once he got home. I told him that's not honesty. That's doing whatever you want and then telling me afterwards. He says I can't control where he goes and who he talks to.
4: Oh boy.
3: Maybe he's right. But I don't know if I can stay with someone who knew exactly how to hurt me. And he did it anyway. Dilly, what do you think about this?
4: I am collecting red flags like Pokemon cards this morning.
3: Oh, my goodness.
4: I'm collecting them all.
3: I'm surprised. Why wouldn't he take her? I guess she wasn't invited.
4: But, like, if you RSVP'd, you would have a plus one, would you not?
3: Some weddings don't.
4: I know, yeah. But let's just play the devil's advocate here.
3: Yeah, okay.
4: I'm assuming there was an opportunity for her to go to this wedding.
3: And you know what he says, probably? Wow, you wouldn't know anybody.
4: Exactly.
3: I'm not going to bring you. I'm not going to introduce you to all my friends.
4: It was all the behavior and then thinking that, well, I told you about it all afterwards. It was way, all the way up to the way that you handled it. And then afterwards, actually thinking that this was all okay.
3: Yeah.
4: Says a lot about you as a character and how you respect a partner in a relationship. And for that reason,
3: I think he still has feelings for the ex.
4: Yeah.
3: That's why he went there.
4: Oh, was he crying so hard during the ceremony? That's weird. He stood up and said, I object, and they were like, sit down.
3: If anybody has any objections to the wedding, speak now or hold your peace.
4: Kyle, don't. He's standing up, and his other friend pulls his
3: shirt. Yeah, I know.
4: Just don't. Just don't, dude. Angie says, I think he went to see the bride, still curious if anything could happen between them. He was only honest with his girlfriend after he went to the wedding and found out that nothing would happen.
3: Yes.
4: Callie said, there's way too much secrecy going on here. I get him wanting to go, and, you know, she doesn't want to control him and say no, but if he truly believes nothing is wrong with the situation, he shouldn't have snuck around her to do it.
3: Yes.
4: Should have been more upfront.
3: Yes.
4: Should have said he changed his mind and wanted to go. She shouldn't have to find out. Marlene says, I'm so sorry, but it's a breakup. All the red flags, and there is zero respect for your partner here.
3: Yes.
4: Vicky said, so many red flags. This is a 1,000,000% breakup. Seems like a sleaze bag.
3: Yeah.
4: Becky says they're done like dinner. And Crystal said huge red flags, especially because he didn't bring her. I couldn't be with somebody like that, so it's a breakup for me.
3: Okay, well, I'm looking at the poll right now, Dilly, and something has happened here today that doesn't happen very often.
4: No.
3: Where we have a 100%. Okay?
4: Yeah.
3: You ready?
4: Yeah.
3: 100%. What do you think it is?
4: If I had to put money on it.
3: If it's 100%. I'm putting yours in there as well.
4: If I had to bet and put $10 down, I'd say it's a breakup.
3: Yeah, you're right.

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1: A Nova Scotia carpenter was recently renovating a home, and he found a wallet beneath the floorboards that were lost 51 years ago.
2: People leave things or put things. You hear all these stories all the time. Yep. They leave them up in like the rafters.
1: Trying to hide them.
2: Yeah. Yep. Or like the classic, like they find the whiskey bottle in the ceiling panel.
1: Yeah.
2: You know? Yeah.
1: I always wanted to find like a bag of money.
2: I know. Right?
1: Never did though.
2: Like the floors get redone and like there's a sack of cash.
1: Yes. No, never happened to me. The wallet contained a driver's license, high school student ID, a birth certificate, a ticket to a 1975 performance of Hamlet, and a single dollar bill. This was from 51 years ago.
2: Wow.
1: The carpenter used social media to track down the 68-year-old owner of the wallet, and then he returned it to him.
2: That's so cool.
1: Now, it's never happened to me, but it must have happened to some people.
2: Yeah.
1: Right? Do you know someone who found something in their house that belonged to a previous tenant, previous homeowner, right? And I'm talking about like something hidden, something up in the rafters and the attic. And, you know, people are going to leave stuff.
2: Sure.
1: Right.
2: I'm sure this high school kid back all those years ago was hiding more than just his wallet. He just forgot about it probably, right?
1: Oh, for sure.
2: He was hiding all his good stuff.
1: Yeah. It's Playboys, right? Okay, let's hit the Furniture Villa request line at 204-474-1005.
3: So, last year when my grandpa passed away, the house became mine. You know, we're cleaning out everything. Obviously, everything was left. But anyway, we found up in the ceiling of the... He was redoing a bathroom downstairs in the basement. So, in that ceiling, we found a pair of underwear. Whitey tighties, to be exact. And I was just like, what was going through his head? He put this up here. Was he saving it for a rainy day? I don't know.
2: Oh,
1: that's glorious.
2: All we found was Grandpa's gitch.
1: That's glorious.
2: That's not a fun find. Money?
1: Was it clean or dirty, though?
2: I know. And why was he hiding his gitch?
1: I don't know, but...
2: Like, he just put them down and was just forgot about them?
1: No, but he put them up in the...
2: I know. That's what I mean.
1: In the ceiling.
2: Why?
1: I got to talk to this guy.
2: Grandpa's gitch.
1: I got to talk to this guy. So, okay, text this or give us a call here at 204-474-1005. That underwear story just grosses me out.
2: I know, I'm just picturing them like rummaging up and then pulling it down. Oh, no.
1: It's all dusty and dirty. Okay, does anyone you know or maybe you found something that belonged to the previous tenant? Or maybe it was like previous.
2: Sure.
1: Maybe those people that were just moving out, they didn't know it was there because it was 100 years ago.
2: Well, it's just that they didn't find it because they didn't renovate a certain area, right?
1: Yeah. Yeah, exactly. I know people that will take down walls in Wolseley.
2: Mm-hmm.
1: The Wolseley area.
2: Walls and walls. The walls of Wolseley.
1: Yeah.
2: Yeah, because they're old houses, right? Yeah.
1: The walls of Wolseley can talk.
2: Oh, boy, if they could.
1: And they found horsehair. Because it was the insulation.
2: The insulation. Horsehair.
1: And no one had changed it for 100 years.
2: Oh, no wonder it's drafty.
1: Yeah, exactly. They had to replace it with, like, the pink stuff. The fiberglass stuff.
2: Horsehair.
1: Right? Because they were using horsehair.
2: Great
1: and,
2: idea at the time, of
1: and
2: course.
1: And newspapers.
2: Newspapers and horsehair. Yeah. Whose horse is this?
1: You gotta use... Whose horse is this?
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1: In Nova Scotia, a carpenter recently renovating a home found a wallet that was 51 years old. He later tracked down the owner and returned it to him. Do you know anybody or yourself where you found weird things into a house or an apartment that you're moving into? 204-474-1005. Let's hit the furniture villa request line.
2: I moved in there and it's like, gosh, it just smells like a dead animal. They came and they looked and they looked. Well, someone, whoever lived in the apartment before me, shoved a whole bag of potatoes way back in the cupboard. And it rotted.
3: Stinky.
2: And it's maggots and everything. It was the nastiest thing. And like, I had to like shellac and shellac and shellac to get rid of the smell, because you can't get rid of a rotten potato that's been there for who knows how long.
3: It just hangs in the air, that and stinky, moldy smell.
1: That could happen, yeah.
3: Yeah.
1: That could happen anywhere.
3: Oh, of
1: it
3: course.
1: It really could. On our text, 204-474-1005.
3: Some very interesting things discovered. Ryan B. said, when we renovated the main floor bathroom in our house, which, by the way, it was in St. Boniface, built in 1909. The insulation in the attic was sheep's wool.
1: Wow. Sheep's wool.
3: Yeah. The last time the bathroom had been redone was about 1955, then in 1980. So it's 2012 when we're doing this. We tore that bathroom down to the studs, lifted the floor, and we found something. And we got it really excited. But all we found was a dozen Black Label beer caps. Somebody was just hiding their beers underneath the bathroom floor.
1: Black Label. Tom says that he had a buddy who lived on Manitoba Avenue.
3: Mm-hmm.
1: And they renovated. He found old newspapers. A headline from what is to believe Winnipeg before it was the Free Press.
3: Right.
1: The headline was Titanic Sinks.
3: Wow.
1: Can you believe that? Wow, that's old school.
3: He said he framed it up on the wall, like afterwards when he found it.
1: No way, really?
3: That's pretty neat.
1: That's cool.
3: Very cool. Chris said, I was rerouting some cables in a wall at an old house in St. Boniface. Yeah. It had been renovated, cut a hole to fish the wire through.
1: Yeah.
3: And he's like, there's a pair of old cowboy boots inside here.
1: In the wall?
3: Yeah, alongside of an old fireplace. Very strange thing to find. Somebody left their boots behind.
1: I like Terry finding in the attic a few years ago a National Enquirer with the headline, Burt Reynolds and Lonnie Anderson Divorce.
3: Wow.
1: That's like from 1984 or something like that.
3: Yeah, it's a long time ago.
1: Yeah, it's a long time ago.
3: And Mark, you said your fantasy is to find cash somewhere. Yes. That fantasy came true for Jennifer.
1: No way.
3: They were cleaning the basement, the house we lived in.
1: Yeah.
3: Moving old cinder blocks. This envelope falls out.
1: No way.
3: Has over $7,000.
1: Oh!
3: And there were really old bills in there. So I was like, well, did they take it to the bank? Did they take it all? She said some bills were actually too old, but there was a place in Edmonton that actually took the old bills and gave more money for them because they were so rare.
1: Really? So you're making money on money.
3: Over $7,000 of that envelope that just fell out from behind the cinder blocks.
1: Wow.
3: Right?
1: That's crazy.
3: It does happen.
1: Okay, we'll come back with some more of your text here about things you found in the wall, in the floor, somewhere. Well, the potatoes in the pantry, that's gross. Somewhere at your home, or especially in Winnipeg, because...
3: Lots of history.
1: Yeah. Mm-hmm. There's a lot of old places that are still... They're still standing.
3: Exactly.
1: Right?
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1: The things you might have found in your house or apartment when you moved in, or usually when you renoed. Winnipeg is full of old places, right? So you never know what you're going to find. And it seems to me that what people have found in their houses and in bathrooms and stuff like that are things that you want to hide.
2: Yeah.
1: But you forget.
2: Yep.
1: Right? Polaroids.
2: Alarming amount of Polaroids.
1: Yeah. We have a new texter this morning. A contractor about 15 years ago did a house in Tuxedo. Basement rafters I gutted. Found a box of random photos on slides. Some of those slides were not family friendly.
2: They were naked?
1: I don't know. I'm not saying that. I'm just saying not that.
2: It seems like all the Polaroids, everybody was...
1: The Polaroids differed, yeah, because that's... That's what you use Polaroids for, right? You didn't have to go to the store to get them developed. Jeff's saying that we bought a house about 10 years ago, found a stash of adult diapers in the house. Stephanie found a BB gun in the ceiling beam. Yeah. See, that's something that the kids probably shouldn't have.
2: Yeah.
1: And then they hid the BB gun.
2: Yeah.
1: Right? You shoot your eye out. We all know how that goes.
2: Shoot your eye out, kid.
1: Right?
2: Yeah. Angela found a heart with initials in the middle, painted in the ceiling of their bedroom closet.
1: It was cute.
2: Love.
1: Hidden love. That's what I like.
2: That's right.
1: That's kind of interesting.
2: Yeah.
1: I'm surprised how many people we got talking about this.
2: Everybody's found some.
1: Found some that I...
2: I never found.
1: You know what I should do? I don't think I've ever looked at every single spot in my house.
2: Well, time to start.
1: Maybe it's time.
2: Maybe it is.
1: Maybe there's some good stuff up there.
2: I'm inspired to look through every nook and cranny of...
1: Have you ever gone up to the attic? Like, do you have an attic?
2: Yeah.
1: Have you ever gone up there?
2: Yeah, there's nothing.
1: No?
2: I've searched it.
1: Like... I don't really have an attic. I have just like, you know, the part of the, the ceiling has a little space.
2: Mm-hmm.
1: But I'm scared to go up there.
2: That's fair. I probably wouldn't.
1: I know, but that's where all the good stuff is probably. Right?
2: Or the ghosts. Bad stuff. Yeah, ghosts.
1: Dead animals.
2: Hi, Mark. And, I've been waiting for you.
1: Yes, and a box full of naked Polaroids. Maybe it's worth going up.
2: Maybe.
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1: If I get the question wrong this morning, I get shocked with our Pet Trainer 2000 dog collar. If we work together, get the question right, Mark gets shocked. If you make a guess at 204-474-1005, we're going to put you in the draw for a four-pack of tickets to check out Ram Motorsports Spectacular 40th Anniversary Tour next February.
2: Your question this morning, anytime about 20% of us are thinking about this work-related thing, what is it?
1: Thank you so much for all of the help. I very much appreciate it. And there's so many different guesses and so many different things. Like Courtney says it's time off. Jennifer says it's a raise. Leah says you're annoying coworkers. I see. Jasper said calling in sick. A lot of people said calling in sick. When's the next time I can call in sick and not get in trouble?
2: I love it.
1: Because I've called in sick so many times.
2: I love it.
1: When is the next time?
2: The days are there.
1: Yeah.
2: Right?
1: Yeah.
2: You might as well use the days, even when I'm not sick, because I don't want to waste those days that you're giving me.
1: They don't carry over into the next fiscal year. No.
2: You've got 75 sick days.
1: Yeah. I'm so sick. I like that answer a lot. I see it come up a lot. And because it's 20%, like, I think, like, again, there are so many great guesses, but so many of these I think would be higher than, you know, like, quitting your job is probably higher than 20%, right? Lunch, I would assume. Everyone gets hungry around noon.
2: Well, it's just when you think about it, right?
1: Yeah, exactly.
2: Okay.
1: I'm just gonna go with majority. And there's so many different guesses. I'm gonna go with calling in sick, thinking about calling in sick.
2: At any time, 20% of us are thinking about this work-related thing. Dilly says calling in sick. Survey says,
1: come on.
2: No. I'm so sorry. It's surprisingly that 20% of us think about quitting on a regular basis.
1: I honestly thought that would be higher. You talk to a lot of people, especially now, where, you know, like when our parents were, when we were growing up, our parents would stay at a job for 30 plus years, even if they hated it. But people bounce around a lot more now, and people recognize when they're in a bad workplace. So I thought that would be higher.
2: Well, they do recognize more.
1: Yeah.
2: You're right.
1: I just thought that would be higher.
2: More people change careers.
1: I can't wait to quit this bloody job. It's driving me nuts.
2: You know what the difference is as well as social media? Because you can go on there and there's this success story that I quit my job as a lawyer and now I'm selling soap
1: or
2: something like that. I have a passion for soap or some kind of local cuisine or something like that. Mm-hmm. And then people think, oh, I could do this. I can do it.
1: Yep.
2: All right, Dilly. What are you going to sing?
1: Let's do some CCR this morning.
2: Ooh.
1: I want to know, have you ever seen The Rain, Mark?
2: I have seen it.
1: What do you think of it?
2: I don't like it. Depends what I'm doing.

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2: Let's give you some fun facts for your workday. Penguins, Dilly.
3: Yep.
2: They can't taste fish.
3: What?
2: And they love eating fish.
3: Oh.
2: Their taste buds only taste sour and salt. And the taste of fish comes from umami taste bud.
3: Okay.
2: A genetic study suggests they lost three of their five basic tastes a long, long time ago during evolution. But it doesn't matter since penguins just swallowed the fish whole.
3: That's true.
2: And it doesn't bother the taste. Honestly, eating a fish by itself, just straight, it's gross.
3: Yeah.
2: It doesn't taste good. So you probably don't want to taste it. So they probably got rid of it a long time because... back millions of years ago, the penguins were like, this is disgusting, but it's the only thing we can eat. Let's get rid of this taste bud. Okay. Yeah. Take that to the bank.
3: Tetanus. You hear about it. You remember when you were a kid, somebody stepped on a rusty nail. Yeah. Got to get a tetanus shot. Yeah. You lined up in school to get your tetanus shot, right? Yeah. Here's the thing about tetanus. Because I think we all believed this when we were kids. It isn't caused by the rust on the rusty nails.
2: Yeah.
3: That's what we all thought, right? The rust is just a really good breeding ground for the bacteria that actually causes tetanus.
2: Oh, okay.
3: That lives in soil, dust, in animal manure as well.
2: Oh, it could be anywhere.
3: Rusty objects, but if they sit outside and they're outdoors, of course, dirty places, they pick up that dirt that has the bacteria. So if you step on said nail that's covered in rust, that's a good way to get tetanus. Yeah.
2: When I was young... rust also gave people lockjaw.
3: Yes, we feared rust.
2: Yes.
3: Yeah, we really did.
2: We feared rust.
3: Like, but again, it wasn't the rust. It was probably a bacteria on the rust, right?
2: And I remember I cut my finger on a soup can that I was trying to open.
3: Yeah.
2: And it was rusty.
3: Oh, God.
2: Oh, I had a terrible day.
3: The rust got me. Should I tell someone?
2: My jaw. It feels stiff right now.
3: Take that to the bank.
2: Alley-oop. You know the alley-oop in basketball?
3: When you shoot it for a layup and then somebody slam dunks it,
2: Well, you pass it in the air and then they slam it down. Alley-oop actually started as a football term, not a basketball term.
3: Really?
2: It was used in 1957 to describe a play where the quarterback would throw the ball way up high and another person or another player, rather, would jump to catch it.
3: Same kind of concept.
2: Basketball started using it in 1959.
3: Alley-oop.
2: As a term. Because the broadcasters and the guys on the radio had seen it on football.
3: Sure.
2: And like, oh, that's like an alley-oop.
3: It's pretty much the same thing, yeah.
2: And boom, basketball term from now on.
3: Yep.
2: There you go. Take that to the bank.
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3: Kennedy, hi.
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4: Hi.
3: How old are you, Kennedy?
4: I am 11.
3: Hey, David.
5: I'm good. How are you?
2: How old are you, Raina?
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2: Okay, Rose.
7: But today, it's supposed to be 21, cloudy, clearing early in the afternoon.
2: Yay!
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1: I want to play a little game here, Dilly. And I want you to tell me if this is a real product that I can find online.
2: Okay.
1: Or maybe in town. Okay.
2: All right.
1: Real or not real? A yodeling pickle. A plastic pickle that yodels when you push a button.
2: That's probably real.
1: It is.
2: Yeah. Why don't I have that?
1: You should get that.
2: Yodely.
1: Okay, I got to write that down for your birthday coming
2: up. Yodeling pickle.
1: Yeah.
2: Oh, it's a yodeling pickle. Thanks.
1: How about a Nicolas Cage sequence pillowcase? A throw pillow that flashes sequence and reveals Nicolas Cage's face.
2: This is real. I think I've
1: seen
2: it.
1: Yes, it is real.
2: I think I've seen it, and I want this, too.
1: Looks like you're getting that for Christmas.
2: Oh, my God.
1: You're getting the yodeling pickle.
2: It's going to be a great rest of 2025.
1: How about a shark-shaped sleeping bag for adults?
2: Shark-shaped.
1: It looks like you've been eaten by a shark while you sleep. This may be good for camping this year.
2: Yeah.
1: Real or not real?
2: That's probably real, too.
1: Yes, it is.
2: Oh, my God.
1: Yes, it is. You're not going to get that.
2: No,
1: you don't want that.
2: Truthfully, I don't want that. I don't want to wake up in a shark's mouth. What happened?
1: You might get this, though. Okay?
2: Yeah.
1: You might get this. A mini hand squirrel finger puppet set.
2: What's he doing? Just leave him alone.
1: Tiny plastic hands and a squirrel head you wear on your fingers. He's doing a puppet show right now. Dilly's doing a puppet show.
2: I'll be down at the Forks, busking, and doing a show.
1: This you will be getting for Christmas for sure.
3: Still my nuts.
1: I want to see.
2: I want that.
1: No, I want to see you do Shakespeare, but with your squirrel finger puppets. That'd be the greatest thing to see.
2: Please give me the finger. I don't want the yodeling pickle.
1: Okay, forget it.
2: I just want the finger puppets. Then please.
1: You are going
2: to
1: get.
2: Please, for the love of God, give me the finger
1: puppets. Guess what? Everybody's getting finger puppets.
2: It's going to be a great Christmas.
1: Everybody. Oh, my goodness.
2: Merry Christmas.
1: Merry Christmas. And guess what? They're not that expensive.
2: Good.
1: They're not that bad.
2: There you go. It's gifts for everybody.
1: The puppet. By the way, real. Okay, that's real.
2: Did Mark give you the squirrel finger puppets too?
1: Oh, my goodness.
2: Yes, dude. Now we can put on a full theater performance.
1: So glorious. So what happens, though, is that, you know, one is the head, and then the other four are either the back hind legs or the front legs.
2: Oh. So my middle finger essentially will be the squirrel head, and then the rest of my
1: and then the rest are just hands.
2: God. We're going to need a lot of hands for this.
1: Okay.
2: If we're going to put on a performance, a theater performance by next summer, I'm calling Rainbow Stage,
1: start,
2: by the way.
1: Yes. Get them ready for this because it's going to be great. I'm also going to give you a little basketball so that you can play with a basketball with the squirrels.
2: With the squirrels.
1: Okay, one more. Tell me if this is real or not real. Glow-in-the-dark toilet paper absorbs light during the day so you can go in the dark.
2: That's probably real, too. Isn't it?
1: Yes, it is. It's all real.
2: Oh, my God. I want some of that.
1: It's all real. Oh, jeez.
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How you doing? 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There was a couple from Gaga. Happy Thanksgiving. It's Alex Michaels, Our Lady Peace. 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

When the first helping is this good, stopping at one seems unnecessary. Another song from the artist you just heard. The second helping's long weekend. 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

Hot 100.5. It's a second helpings long weekend, giving you double shots from your favorites all weekend long. There was a couple from Beyonce, and with it being Thanksgiving, you know, you think of others that maybe don't have it as good as you have it. And did you know this year marks the 40th anniversary of Harvest Manitoba, them helping to feed families across our province? How's this for an eye-opener, though? The amount of food that they used to hand out in an entire year doesn't even last them a week now. And coming up, we're going to talk about how the need has changed here in our city and what they're doing at Harvest to keep up. That and a couple songs. It's Brian Adams, Hot 100.

0: Hot 100.5, and it's hard not to cringe looking at food prices these days. You go to the grocery store and you almost get like faint dry heaves. It's like, you want what for broccoli? Forget the meat prices, man. Harvest Manitoba, you know, just hit a milestone. This year marks 40 years. They've been trying to keep the food banks stocked across the province. You know, back when they first opened their doors in St. Boniface, this was way back in 1985, they served about 600 families a month. Fast forward to today, they're helping over 1,200 families every single day. Another way to put it in perspective, the amount of food that they would give out for an entire year now lasts less than 7 days. And here's something else that makes you kind of stop and think. According to Harvest, about a third of the people walking through their doors have jobs. They're working, but with rent, utilities, and grocery prices where they are, it's just not, you know, stretching far enough, that dollar. Harvest, by the way, did you know they're planning a massive new food transformation center to try and keep up with the pace? And you know they had their Empty Bowls fundraiser last week. And during the gala, it was a record fundraiser, over $6 million, thanks to a $5 million gift from Doug Harvey and Jan Shoot. And if you've ever been to the Empty Bowls fundraiser, you know Doug because he used to MC it. Everybody knew Doug. Sadly, he passed away last month, and what an unbelievable gift from the family. So now that money is going straight to that new facility that they're working on.
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Another song from the artist you just heard. The second helping's long weekend. 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

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What double shot do you want to hear this Thanksgiving long weekend? It's Nickelback. Never made

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It's a second helpings long weekend. Double shots. There was a couple there from Shania Twain, and I'm outta here. Her new album's called Little Miss Twain, and on Friday she did a reissue of it, including six new songs. So if you're a fan, you may want to check that one out. 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
11: Whenever I make plans with people, there's a small part of me hoping they'll cancel. I genuinely like my friends. I want to see them, but somebody ever texts me and says, I'm exhausted. Can we do another night? I get this sense of relief I can't explain. I immediately respond, oh no, of course, I hope you're doing okay.
12: Oh,
11: then
12: yes.
11: I throw my phone down, put on my sweatpants,
12: woo!
11: And walk around like I just won the lottery.
12: Oh, you know what I'm going to do? 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
11: Mm-hmm.
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12: And get my PJs on.
11: Mm, oh, lovely.
12: Geez,
11: lovely.
12: That makes me feel good.
11: Yeah.
12: You can tell what age you're at.
11: Yep.
12: When.
11: Because we just felt good reading it.
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11: I felt relief and I wasn't even involved in the plans.
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There was a couple from Usher and You Remind Me. 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

0: 101.5, Alex Michaels. Are you putting your finishing touches up, getting ready for Halloween? Maybe you like to go and check out what other people have done decorating-wise. Well, I have a hack for you to find those homes. Her name is Carol. She is from Winnipeg. And every year, she puts together the Winnipeg Halloween map. And she's at it already. And the pins on her map even have a meaning. So if you see the skull and crossbones, those are the most decorated homes, and they're ready to see right now. The pumpkin pins, those are for homes that are decorated as well, but not as much. And the gray pins, those are homes that are really decorated, but only for Halloween night. She also has pins for walkthrough yards and, you know, homes that hand out candy. And if you want her to feature your home, you can send her an email at mappingwinnipeg@gmail.com. She also says, take your time. There's no deadline. You know, once you're done decorating, send her an email.
1: 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This Thanksgiving, when the first helping is this good, stopping at one seems unnecessary. Everybody.

0: 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Zero regrets. 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

Hot 100.5 is Second Helpings long weekend. There was a couple from Whitney. Alex Michaels, thanks again for hanging out with me. I gotta go. Enjoy the rest of your Thanksgiving. Catch you back here tomorrow. And Mark and Delee's wish list is back tomorrow too. 7 o'clock. First name will be announced. Hopefully it's yours. And hopefully you're registered too at hot105fm.com. That is your first step. Gonna leave you with Sky. 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

100.5, back to back from No Doubt, the second Helping Long Weekend. That one's Spiderwebs from their historic album, Tragic Kingdom. Before that, we heard No Doubt, It's My Life. Not only was that not their song, it was a cover song from a group called Talk Talk. But they didn't actually put it out on an album. They put it out on a greatest hits album. You know how sometimes they'll put out greatest hits, but they'll add one song? That's how No Doubt did it with It's My Life. They're both part of the second Helping Long Weekend, back-to-back songs from your favorite artist. We'll have more coming up. Right now, it's Walk Off the Earth and Red Hands, hits of the 80s, 90s, 2000s, Hot 100.5.

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6: There's only one town in the world with two exclamation points in its name. It's right here in Canada, and it's called Saint-Louis-du-Haha in Quebec.
7: Saint-Louis-du-Haha!
6: Saint-Louis-du-Haha gets its unique name from an archaic French word, haha, which actually describes an unexpected obstacle or an abruptly ending path, such as a cul-de-sac, combined with the name of a local pioneer or religious figure. So that's how they came to be with Saint-Louis-du-Haha, which currently has a population of about 1,300 people.
7: Wow, I want to go to Saint-Louis-du-Haha.
6: Google the sign, because it's hilarious to see with two exclamation points in it. Like,
7: we're going, we're going to the sign.
6: Yeah.
7: We're road trip sign. This summer. So, what are you guys doing? We're going to Saint-Louis-du-Haha.
6: Take that to the bank.
0: Mark and Dilly. Weekday

Hot 100.5, Mark and Dilly's wish list picks up again tomorrow, but not for long. The grand prize is happening on Thursday. Are you on the list? You still have a few chances left, starting again tomorrow at 7. What we're finding is, because we're calling out all these names, some names are harder to pronounce than others. There is one name here in Winnipeg that you might be pronouncing wrong. And you should learn how to say it right, because you might be saying it a lot in the next few years. Find out whose it is after Platinum Blonde, Hot 100.5.

0: Hot 100.5. I am AJ Light. AJ, that's an easy name to say. It's just two letters, right? An A and a J. Some names are harder to pronounce than others. There's one you might have been saying wrong, but you should learn how to say it right, because if all things go well, we're going to be saying it a lot over the next few years. He's new to the Winnipeg Jets. He's a rookie. He's number 61. What's his name? Viggo Bjork. It's not Bjork, like the famous singing artist. It's not Bjork. In fact, the Jets' social media team sat down with Viggo to try to figure out exactly how to pronounce his name.
1: Viggo Bjork.
2: So am I saying it right then? Viggo Bjork?
1: You think that sounds right?
2: Yeah.
1: It's Bjork. Do like this. Bjork. Bjork. It's hard when you don't have those letters.
2: Yeah. So if we do one more time, we just put it all together.
1: Viggo Bjork. Viggo Bjork.
0: It's the accent over the O. Viggo Bjork. You got to learn how to say it right so that one day we can say Stanley Cup champion Viggo Bjork.
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Hot 100.5. Before she was a mild-mannered talk show host, she was putting out bangers, Kelly Clarkson. She's part of the second helping long weekend. Since you've been gone, Miss Independent, couple good ones. More back-to-back from your favorite artists are coming up shortly after 5 o'clock. My name is AJ. Been out to Heebie-Jeebies yet? Diabolical if you have, because they only opened on Thursday this past week. Heebie-Jeebies stays open until Halloween. Just out McGillivray, just off of McGillivray. You can win a night out on Halloween at Heebie-Jeebies by going to our website. 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

When the first helping is this good, stopping at one seems unnecessary. Another song from the artist you just heard. The second helping's long weekend. Hot 100.5.

Hot 100.5. It's the second helping long weekend. We could probably get away with just doing a Bryan Adams long weekend. It's so many hits. Summer of 69 into Back to You. That's a great twofer. And we're going to keep the second helping long weekend going until end of day. My name is AJ Light. 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

Hot 100.5 and maybe the only artist in our second helping long weekend who is still thriving in their career, that's Bruno Mars. Back to back, we heard Locked Out of Heaven and Grenade. We have second helpings of your favorite artists coming up all the way through until end of day today. The next one you're going to hear, maybe the king of pop stars. I think that's an appropriate way of putting it. With Halloween just around the corner, how do you pick the perfect pumpkin? You want to carve a pumpkin? We're going to teach you how to pick out the right one. Coming up after Sarah McLachlan. Hits of the 80s, 90s, 2000s, Hot 100.5.

Laundry, dishes, emails. Everything's on repeat. So are hits of the 80s, 90s, 2000s. Just say, play Hot 100.5.

0: Hot 100.5. Shakira, I'm AJ. Halloween, it's approaching fast. Do you carve jack-o'-lanterns? Nothing worse at Halloween than bringing home a pumpkin, you've got a good plan for it, and you cut the top off and it's all rotten and smelly on the inside. We want you to avoid that situation. Do you know how to pick the perfect pumpkin? Here are some tips, and there's a lot of them, but we've narrowed it down to four tips, okay? First of all, firmer the better. Who wants a saggy pumpkin? The problem with that is it can feel firm, but you also don't want like a 3-inch thick wall because it's impossible to cut through. You got to look for these things. Check for frost damage on your pumpkin. Soft spots. If the skin looks bruised, it might have been affected by frost. That's going to be a stinky pumpkin on the inside. Leave it alone, okay? This is an important tip people forget about. Don't forget about the handle. The stem. And bonus points if you can turn the pumpkin sideways and use the stem as the nose. That's always a cool pumpkin. The last tip on picking the perfect pumpkin for your jack-o'-lantern is listen to your pumpkin. I'm serious, okay? Knock on it. The more hollow the sound, the better, they say. Or I'm making it up, and I just want to see you knocking on pumpkins at Safeway. Who knows?
1: 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Everybody.

0: artist, different song. 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

Hot 100.5. You didn't think that was coming in the second helping long weekend, did you? I'm AJ Light. We're going to take a pause from the second helpings for a complete 4-hour Rick D's replay. We're going back to 1996, starting at 6 o'clock, just in the first hour. You've got REM, Blues Traveler, Hootie and the Blowfish, No Doubt, and Oasis. It all happens at 6 with Rick D's after Shania, Hot 100.

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2: 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KYA, the Lion Sleeps Tonight, somewhere around like 1961. Somewhere around. Lion Sleeps Tonight's by the Tilkins. If you have it up on the wall, slap it in there, guys.
4: Sure, it's a little bit. There it is. There.

0: So, who's dropping by next?
1: 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I have blonde hair, blue-grey eyes. My husband's name is Martin, and I share the record for the most weeks at number one.

0: me.
1: You must love me. It's all in the can, as they say for Madonna now. She recorded that song and she waited for the pregnancy and all that followed that, and now she's back into it, waiting for Evita and Christmas Day. This week's sure shot in the countdown, Madonna. Well, the singer at number 30 on this week's countdown used his cellular telephone in a concert to call his mother. Guess what? She was in the audience, and he was trying to point her out, couldn't find her, so he called her and said, "Where are you?" She raised her hand, and there she was on the cellular telephone. John Popper with that short-distance call. Here's Blues Traveler in

0: It's brand new from REM by request. Thank you, Memphis. Thank you, Chicago, Fresno, California, Bittersweet Me. And REM, with their $80 million contract, is about to begin work on a big screen autobiography similar to the one U2 did back in the mid-80s. Look for it in theaters about 1997. Now, is that for me?
1: Yep, agent.
0: We're supposed to get our agent on the phone from Hollywood, Bernie Shelley, who hasn't gotten one appearance for anybody on the countdown. And what has it been? Close to a year now? Hello? Yes, I was given a message to call my talent agent, Bernie Shelley, and this, of course...
2: Hi, Mr. Deeds.
0: You recognize my voice, Seal.
2: Yes, long time no talk. You must bring me up to date on how you're doing and what's new with you.
0: So many things are going
2: on. Well, I'm really glad you called because Bernie wants to talk to you, and you're so lucky Bernie's got you a job. Bernie happens to be one of the best personal managers in showbiz.
0: Surely you're joking.
2: What?
0: Surely you're joking.
2: I'm not joking, and don't call me Shirley.
0: Okay, Seal, let's put him on the phone.
2: Certainly.
0: Can't believe he's got a job.
2: I'm calling, please.
0: Well, you just recognized my voice. This is Rick Dees. For heaven's sakes. Don't repeat what I say. Just put him
3: Hello,
0: on.
3: Hello, Ronnie?
0: Rick.
3: Yeah, listen, can I get back to you? I've got a much bigger name on the other line. Hold on just a minute.
0: Okay.
3: Seal, tell Dexy's Midnight Runners I'll get back to them shortly. Ronnie.
0: Rick.
3: Listen, Ronnie.
0: Rick.
3: I have a part for you in Jack Nicholson's next movie.
0: Oh, you're kidding.
3: I am not kidding. They want you, and I'm just working out your financial deal right now. They want to pay you exactly what you're worth. So listen to this.
0: Yeah.
3: Are you listening?
0: Yeah.
3: You'll end up making between $19,900 and $20,000 a week.
0: Are you kidding? I'm going to be making between $19,900 and $20,000 a week?
3: That's right, pal. 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
15: Whenever I make plans with people, there's a small part of me hoping they'll cancel. 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I want to see them, but somebody ever texts me and says, I'm exhausted. Can we do another night? I get this sense of relief I can't explain. 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

A little taste of Vincent Price and then Nightmare on My Street from DJ Jazzy Jeff and the Fresh Prince, Werewolves of London, Warren Zevon, the Purple People Eater from Shep Woolley, Spiderwebs from No Doubt.

0: the Rick D's Weekly Top 40.
1: Yeah, man, I tell you, man, me and my lady big got to get down to some business. But I tell you what, you need to play a constant flow of that music.

0: It's Oasis, and Don't Look Back in Anger. And you know, while taping MTV Unplugged without Liam Gallagher, his brother Noel began the show by saying, Liam ain't going to be with us tonight because he's got a sore throat, so you're stuck with the Ugly Four. And they just started out that way. They call themselves the Ugly Four. We'll take the countdown challenge right now, and I've got for you a portable stereo, including the CD player, the cassette deck, the digital tuner. Just add your CDs and let the party begin. Let's throw in the top 10 CDs, just for the heck of it.
1: Right.
0: We're
1: going
0: to throw in this week's top 10, and very simply, here's how you win. Identify a singer on this week's countdown with these clues. He tips the scales at 350 pounds. That's 158.75 kilograms, and this is his speaking voice.
2: When I was in high school, this is true. I used to eat pencils for money.
0: He used to eat pencils for money, and listen to what he can do with his mouth.
3: Yeah.
0: Okay, give me his name, and you can be a winner. Think about that. Three easy ways to jump in on the countdown challenge.
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0: Well, can you believe this? The weekend of October 96? Nothing like a pre-Halloween weekend. And never fear, there's nothing like hit music to pacify the ghosts and goblins roaming the earth. Hootie and the Blowfish back with a tale of lost love. At number 28, Sad Caper.

0: Now, these young 21-year-olds have got to feel great about this. Wild Orchid with the highest debut of the week. Some of the nicest three ladies you'll ever meet. You'll be mine. I'll be yours. But until that day, at night I pray. Okay, would you like $200 cash? All you have to do is accept a collect telephone call from the countdown. Right here, from us. A collect telephone call. All you say is yes to 1-800-COLLECT. That's all. And Euless, Texas gets the call right now.
1: This is MCI with a collect call from
0: Rick D's.
1: To accept charges, press 1 now or say yes at the tone.
2: No.
0: Oh. Wait a minute. Wait a minute. Can you imagine the embarrassment of everybody? Hold on. That was the home of Martin Esquivel, Euless, Texas. Hopefully listening to 106.1 Kiss FM with continuous hit music, but don't laugh. Hey, come on. Sometimes they don't like me. Come on. I'm counting as best as I can. They blew a shot at $200 cash. Don't you blow it.
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2: Well, look at this. All of the countdown animals have gathered around. Houndini, are you ready? Mulis, are you listening? Ah, yes. Taking the world by storm, and a quick storm, I might add. It is the Chipmunk Arena, this week's countdown flash in the pan.

from South Florida, home of sweet, juicy oranges, the Miami Dolphins football team, snowy white beaches, and the Quad City DJs. They rack up the requests this weekend with "Come On, Ride That Train." Who's having a birthday this weekend? Are you having a birthday? Let's give it up for you now. Simon Le Bon of Duran Duran is 38. Oscar-nominated actress Julia Roberts turns 29 this weekend. U2 drummer Larry Mullen will be 35 on Thursday. What was number one on the day he was born back in 1961? When Larry entered the world by way of Dublin, Ireland, this was number one. Yeah.

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